97.5 KMOD, Tulsa's rock station. It's Josh. What's going on? How are you? Thanks for coming in tonight. At Josh M Radio, talk back Mike on the iHeartRadio app. You want to hear something? Let me get it on for you. Let me know your name and where you're from, and we will take care of that. On top of that, next hour, Rock and Rant, 9 o'clock, Snack of the Night, 10 o'clock, super terrific happy hour. It is stacked. We are going to have a good time. Let's do this. It's 97.5 KMOD.

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0: comes to family gatherings, you know, like for the holidays, for example, big family, little family, what are you doing?
1: Small meal with a couple friends, I think, is the way to go. Just get to talk to everybody. 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It's better that way.
0: Yeah, and then you have less fights about things like, you know, politics. Thanks for listening, man. 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

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It's 97.5 KMOD, Tulsa's rock station. I am Josh, and it is time to rock and rant. That's where you can hit me up on the talkback mic on the iHeartRadio app and say whatever you want. Just search for us. Click that microphone button. Shoot me a 30-second message. 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

If there is one thing that we love, it's that you are listening. We appreciate that so much. Is there any other way to say it than just thanks for listening? Well, we mean it. 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

97.5 KMOD, Tulsa's Rock Station. I'm Josh. We're in the middle of a 40-minute rock block, and just about 15 minutes away, we're going to do Snack of the Night. Man, I get real hungry right around this time of night, so it's perfect to give you a snack of the night. Let's do it in less than 15. It's 97.5 KMOD.

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1: Well, some good news. 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
0: 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Glad your car's okay. And thanks for listening. It's 97.5 KMOD.

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It's Josh. It is time for the super terrific happy hour. This is the greatest hour of the night. You know why? Because it's kind of like the end of the night. It's right before that late night, but it's not quite the early evening. So if you're hanging with me, I appreciate it. The super terrific happy hour is on 97.5 KMOD.

You know that feeling when you hear the song that you love and you go, man, that is my jam, and you crank it up? That's what I love about playing music for you. I appreciate you listening. Thanks so much. 97.5 KMOD, Tulsa's rock station. This

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It's Josh. How are you? You want to hear something? I got you covered in this late night at Josh M Radio. Hit me up on the Talkback mic on the iHeartRadio app as well if you want to hear something. Let me get you covered, all right?

97.5 KMOD Tulsa's rock station. It's Josh, and yes, sadly, I need to leave you. I do, sadly. Or maybe it makes you happy. Either way, I gotta go. But we'll hang out again real soon at Josh M Radio or the Talkback mic on the iHeartRadio app. Hit me up. I'll see you later. Have a great rest of your night. It's 97.5 KMOD. So

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1: Australian woman stuck between boulders trying to retrieve her phone.
2: Oh, God.
1: The photo of this is amazing. It is on our Facebook page. A woman in Australia is safe after spending 7 hours wedged upside down between two boulders trying to retrieve her phone. The woman slipped into a 10-foot crevice in New South Wales. Her friends tried to free her, but they eventually called for help in the remote area. The Australian Broadcasting Corporation says 23-year-old Matilda, my phone, Campbell, stayed calm throughout the ordeal.
2: Dude, so I watched, was 127 hours.
1: Oh!
2: For the first time.
1: Oh, you've never seen it?
2: I had never seen it before. I remember we were talking about it, I think it was like last week,
1: yeah,
2: the week before.
1: I was like, dude, it's awesome.
2: And I saw it was on, so I set it to record. I recorded, I sat and watched. It was a little slow.
1: Yeah.
2: But well worth it. You know, James Franco, yeah, it was a little weird while he was, you know, pinned in. But the fact of it is, when he starts sawing through his arm, right, and you hear that tendon and the bones break, and it was like, holy, it made me snap back. I was like, holy cow. I couldn't imagine being stuck like that.
1: For those who don't know, the movie is about 27 hours, a depiction of a certain amount of time where he was stuck with a boulder had smashed his arm and he was stuck under it. And it may have one of the best visual to audio representations ever. Yeah. When he's trying to break himself free, he takes his pocket knife, Swiss Army knife that has a blade in it, and he starts sawing at his joint, and when he gets to the tendon, he doesn't know if he can continue. And he finally gets the gusto, like, nobody's coming for me. I've got to figure this out. And he goes to work, and it, tang!
2: Oh, God, so loud.
1: Yeah.
2: So loud. Yeah, it startled me.
1: Is that the flood? The flood happens in that too, right?
2: Yeah, that's
1: crazy too.
2: Yeah, when he's just sitting there chilling, the rain comes in. It's like, oh, great, I got some water. And then it all goes to hell.
1: Yeah.
2: Yeah, I couldn't even imagine. But apparently that was based on a real story.
1: Or yeah. Let your phone go.
2: For real.
1: It's fine.
2: For real. Hanging upside down for, you said
1: seven hours.
2: 7 hours. A whole work day.
1: There's a good chance, because if you were hiking, you hydrated, there's a good chance you're urinating on yourself and you're upside down.
2: Right. Same thing in that movie. He ended up having to drink his own urine to survive.
1: Yeah.
2: You know, which I guess you got to do what you got to do.
1: I mean, I think once survivors got there, rescuers got there, they handed it, you know, her some stuff.
2: Yeah.
1: But I'm just saying, you're upside down. At some point, you've got to go tinkle.
2: Oh, yeah. And it's just going to shower down on top.
1: Yeah.
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0: Tulsa's rock station, 97.5 KMOD.
1: There's a list that went out about stadiums that teams play in, and the best NFL stadiums ranked. So who do you think came in last in terms of stadiums? Who's got the worst stadium? Should be a fairly easy answer because people have had feet like sewage pipes break and fall and like sewage fall on them whether
2: was that at the game. Bengals stadium?
1: Nope. They've had issues with locker rooms and things like that. That would be that? Where the Washington Commanders play. It's now called Northwest Stadium. Soldier Field came in second to last, and that is interesting because that is not an old stadium. It's not an old stadium.
3: So what do they say makes it so bad?
1: This says that the history of the field means there's limited legroom and entryways, long wait times, things like that.
3: Okay.
1: Did they remodel the old Soldier Field, or did they build a new one next to it?
2: I think they remodeled it, but they're supposed to build a brand new stadium in completely different area altogether. It's a great place to see a show, but I think long wait times are at any stadium.
3: Right. It was reconstructed in 2003.
1: Oh, okay. So they remodeled it.
3: Yeah.
1: Okay. That probably tracks then, right?
3: Mm-hmm.
1: What about you? Where do you think the 49ers stadium falls, Gimpy?
3: Levi Stadium? I'm going to say that falls probably somewhere in the middle. I don't think it's down towards the bottom at the worst, but I've never been, so I don't know. I went way back in the day, Candlestick.
1: Right.
3: You know?
1: So. Yeah, that's south. This one's more north. Mm-hmm. It is 15th. You were right in the middle.
3: Okay,
1: they say part of the problem is it looks like a parking garage, and when all the suites face the east, so they get blinded by the afternoon sun, and it was just poorly designed.
3: Mm-hmm.
1: Where do you think Arrowhead comes in?
2: Ninth.
3: Yeah, I'm guessing it's kind of around there somewhere as well. Maybe it just cause I'm going to say 16th.
1: Arrowhead Stadium comes in 12th.
3: Oh.
1: They say the atmosphere is fantastic and the stadium's loud, but it is just not the best place for a football game. All the other ones are great ones.
3: Right, and wasn't there like, we're going to build a new one, but we want the citizens to pay for it. There was that.
1: Yes, and then the state of Kansas was like, hey, we'll pay for it. And so there's that whole thing. My understanding is that the Royals will be moving downtown or to somewhere else, mm-hmm. and that they're going to make that kind of like Kansas Chiefs compound with like restaurants and shopping, and so there's 365 opportunity for money, hotels, things like that in that area. If you know how Atlanta's got their ballpark set up, it's going to be very similar to that.
3: Okay.
1: I don't know if any of it will true. Number 10, Ford Field in Detroit.
3: Okay, that's top 10, huh?
1: Yes. Okay. Mostly because it's indoor, it's a great facility, it's fairly recent. Where the Steelers play, Acrisure Stadium, formerly Heinz Field. And I guess because it's proximity to other things.
3: Yeah.
1: Lumen Field, where the Seattle Seahawks play. And I guess because there's a Starbucks nearby, I have no idea.
3: I'm surprised they don't have five of them in the stadium.
1: Jerry World, number 7, really? Which makes sense.
3: I figured that'd be, you know, at least top 5. They poured a lot of money into it, and it looks pretty badass.
1: Yeah. But I believe it's like 20 years old.
3: Oh, okay.
1: Number 6, U.S. Bank Stadium, where the Vikings play. This stadium looks so badass.
3: Yeah.
1: It looks like a Viking ship from the outside.
3: Yeah.
1: It is so cool. The glass all the way around it. Mm-hmm. And it's in Minnesota, so you know you're not going to freeze your ass off. Lucas Oil Stadium, where the Colts play. This one is not new either, but it is considered one of the best stadiums in the country. Every seat is a perfect sight line. They hold Super Bowl, Final Four, everything there.
3: Okay.
1: Number 4, Allegiant Stadium. New stadium for the Raiders. It looks badass as well.
3: Yeah.
1: It has so many cool features to it. Black is always a great accent for football teams, and they have a lot of that in there. Yeah. I just think it's a cool stadium.
2: And it's slimming.
1: The field goes outside and then comes back in, that so they're playing cool. on natural turf. Mercedes-Benz Stadium, where the Falcons play, came in at number three. Now, my understanding is they haven't been able to open the roof of that stadium in a while because of the engineering flaw in it.
3: Mm-hmm. Mm.
1: But people say that it's got great amenities, which makes it such a fantastic stadium. It's considered a world-class venue.
3: Okay.
1: Number two, SoFi Stadium, where the Chargers and Rams play. Yeah, this stadium looks badass. I would love to go to this stadium and see a game. It is an open-air, not open-air stadium. Mm-hmm. So it is open-air, but there's a roof over the top, so it feels like you're outside. And L.A.'s known for their great weather.
2: Right.
1: So they're blocking the sun, but you're getting the air. Mm-hmm. It's a pretty cool stadium. And then number one, which I got to be honest, I disagree with completely. It feels too predictable and almost like a mark. And that is Lambeau Field.
2: I knew it.
3: Right.
1: It is an old stadium, very old. It is in a neighborhood. It's a really bizarre setup.
3: Mm-hmm.
1: And like you got to walk over. It just doesn't feel like it makes sense to me when you're comparing it to these billion-dollar. I get the nostalgia of it. I get the history of it. That's cool. I would love to go see a game there.
3: Yeah.
1: But overall, it's old.
2: Mm-hmm. Yeah.
3: I'm surprised the Bucks weren't in the top 10. They got a pretty solid stadium.
1: Yeah, I was surprised. I was surprised too where they landed because the Superdome came in at 27, and people say because it's so old.
3: That makes sense.
2: But then Lambeau's number one, and it's so old.
1: Nissan Stadium, where the Titans play, Gimpy went to a game there. That came in at 26.
3: Look, that's fair. It was just all right.
1: And Raymond James Stadium is where the Bucks play. That came in at 23.
3: Wow.
1: It says the end zone seating options are limited. It's a fine decent. The food is okay, but the weather is sometimes questionable.
3: Okay. Yeah.
1: Yeah, it does have limited end zones. I would love to go to a game in Buffalo if their fans weren't so crazy.
3: Right.
1: And we're your kryptonite, so it's not like a 49ers fan would probably be welcome.
3: Right, right. You're definitely getting beat up on the way home.
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1: A woman steals from her employer to play slot machines at work. 34-year-old Amber Dawn Butler of Macon, Missouri. So she was working at a Macon BP convenience store. And apparently she did this alone quite often. And her register was coming up short of funds at the end of the night. So her employer installed some cameras. And they noticed that she had been stealing money from the register in the amount totaling $3,400. And that's not all. She also was stealing cigarettes and bottles of water and also scratching lottery tickets without paying for them while on the clock at this convenience store. Now, the money that she was taking from the register, she was using to play slot machines at work. I've never been in a convenience store, a gas station that had slot machines inside.
2: Vegas.
1: In Vegas, yeah. I would assume. But
2: maybe even Atlantic City, but Vegas, yeah.
3: Seen a couple in Missouri while I was up there as well.
1: Okay, cool. Well,
2: oh, yeah, like on Native Tribe, yeah.
1: Now, she did admit to doing it all, but in court, she pleaded not guilty, and she's being held on a $10,000 cash-only bond.
2: I don't think slots are that fun.
3: No, I mean, they're all right. They pass the time away, and some people get lucky and win a lot of money off of them. But for the most part, at least in my experience, they take everything I got.
2: It's not like blackjack or poker, even roulette, right? But I just find the wheels spinning is like, eh. But people do love them.
1: Yeah.
3: I've never been one of those ones that ever hit it big. I think the most I've ever made on the slots was like a couple hundred bucks or whatever, which still is good. Yeah. But, you know, I hear these people hitting, you know, 15,000, 10,000. I'm like, well, that would be nice, wouldn't it?
2: I have a buddy. He plays blackjack. Like, he religiously goes. Mm-hmm. A lot of times he just goes to Vegas and plays. And he proudly tells me when he wins 10, 20, 40 grand.
1: Mm-hmm. Wow.
2: He never tells me how much he loses, though.
1: Right.
3: Right.
2: And he goes, he lives in LA 3-4 times a week.
3: Damn.
1: Wow.
2: And there's no way he's doing what I do, which is put my hundy in one pocket.
3: Right.
2: And the winnings in the other.
1: Yeah. Yeah. No.
2: He's not playing $5 table.
1: No.
3: No, of course not. But mm-hmm. Of course, they say if you want to win big, you got to bet big.
2: 100%.
3: Yeah, I'm good on that. It's something about watching. Hell, I even do it with a $20 bill. Just watching it go within a matter of seconds or minutes.
2: Sure.
3: It's just like, oh, that hurt.
2: Yeah.
3: You know, it hurts on a $20 bill, but to watch a hundy go by?
2: Yeah. Yeah, but we'll do that with alcohol.
3: That is a true statement. Mm-hmm.
2: And not even blink an eye.
1: Yeah. And then the next day, you're like, I could have just gone to the liquor store.
2: Right.
1: And got a 12-pack.
2: Well, you do that when you go out to eat. If you're someone who buys bottles of wine when you eat, mm-hmm. you're like, we'll just go ahead and spend 60 or 80. Mm-hmm. But then when you're not and you're at the grocery store, you're like, I can't spend more than 20 on a bottle.
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0: 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That's where you can hang out with us each and every day. Good morning, Lindsay.
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2: Well, good morning.
0: We got tickets to give away to see Breaking Benjamin. Breaking Benjamin is going to be at the Walmart Amphitheater on October 13th. If you want to get your tickets right now, you can go to walmartamp.com. We're going to see what Gimpy wants to talk about. We've got Conspiracy Theory Thursday. Mike Malega is going to join us. We got our top list. And we're qualifying people for CMall 2026. The fourth to last person to get qualified on air is Lydia Martinez of Tulsa. Lydia heard the cue and is now in the running. A giveaway is happening at Fassler Hall next week. But today is the last day to get qualified on air. We will do some last chance qualifying at Fassler. More details on that coming up soon. And tonight we're going to be out for cleats and cold ones from 4 to 6. Woo! A little watch party action happening at PJ's on 101st in Mingo. That's cold Coors Light and a chance to win a trip to a live soccer match.
2: Ooh, doggy.
0: To be yours. Amongst some other cool things Coors Light brings out. All things soccer with them as we celebrate the summer of soccer. I don't know if you guys saw in the news, this Oklahoma dad was taking his daughters to the bathroom, and a grown man, or apparently the bathroom police, showed up and didn't really appreciate that this man had his two daughters in the women's bathroom. And he called the police. And he tried to block him from leaving so the police could get there.
2: So it's like, get out of the ladies' room, but I'm going to hold you in here until the police get here.
0: Inside the store.
2: Oh, inside the store. Okay.
0: And the guy just ignored him and went on his way. His kids were getting pretty scared. They were pretty young girls.
2: Yeah, like 5, 6 maybe.
0: Somewhere, definitely under 8. Mm-hmm. And just washing their hands. And when he was asked why, he said he wanted his daughters to feel safe and there was no family bathroom. Mm-hmm. Really interesting chain of events. Well, some updates on that story is the police did show up, of course. Mm-hmm. They did defuse the situation. But now the man who called 911 has been ticketed for making a false report. Or, I'm sorry, misuse of the 911 system.
2: Okay. Yeah.
0: Because there was no crime.
2: There was no crime. There was no emergency. Nothing. The only emergency was happening with them girls who had to go to the bathroom.
1: That's right.
2: That's it.
0: And as a dad with two girls, I'd never like taking my girls into the men's bathroom. Mm-hmm. Because you.
1: Right.
2: What did I do?
0: Not you, but you.
2: Bunch of weirdos.
0: Yes. Mm-hmm. And when we go in, we go into one stall, lock the door. I stand in the stall. They go to do their stuff. Mm-hmm. And then I kind of like block so no one can get behind them when they wash their hands.
2: Right.
0: They share one sink and then we get out. It's not awesome, to be honest.
1: Yeah.
0: So no. I can understand why this guy wanted them to be comfortable and go into the girl's bathroom. Mm. Is it weird? Of course it is. Can everybody handle it? I think so.
2: Yeah.
1: Apparently not.
2: Not every gas station has a family room. As a matter of fact, I can't think of any convenience store or gas station that has
0: probably Bucky's
2: family room. Okay.
1: Probably.
2: Because they're so massive.
0: Because they got the real estate.
2: Uh-huh.
1: Yeah.
2: Uh-huh. But really, I've only, outside of that, you see them at like, you know, Walmarts, Targets, other stores like that, but never in a Quick Trip, Casey's.
0: And
2: the only come and go that's still around.
0: I think the thing that kind of frustrated me about it, anyone with a half a brain, half a brain, can understand what's happening.
2: Absolutely.
0: And why this person was wound so tight, I don't understand. I cannot get my head there. I don't understand why this guy was wound so tight, because you can see what is happening.
2: Yeah.
0: It's very clear. It's not like he was wandering in by himself.
2: Right.
0: It wasn't like he was standing at the sink, right? He was with his daughters, who were clearly quite young. Mm-hmm. And even if there was a thing, I almost just swore, who are you?
2: Mm-hmm.
0: Who are you? You're not the police.
1: Right.
0: You can stand outside if you think there's a concern, but who are you? Oh my gosh. I was furious watching it.
1: Did he assume that he was kidnapping two little girls out of a bathroom?
0: No, he was mad because there was a boy in the girl's bathroom.
2: Right.
0: And he gave a lot of what ifs.
1: Yeah.
0: On why it wasn't okay.
2: Which, from the angle that I saw, this guy didn't have his old lady with him. He didn't have daughters or anything with him. It was just some guy who saw another dude go to the bathroom with two little girls and got pissed off about it.
1: Mm-hmm.
0: Now, maybe he thought there was a problem happening, like this guy was stealing these kids. It doesn't take very long to figure out that's not what's happening.
1: Right. Mm-hmm.
0: Unless you're an expert on trafficking.
2: Mm-hmm. Right.
1: Yeah.
0: But even if wife was with him, mm-hmm. I think a wife, a woman, a grown-ass woman would have been like, he's helping his daughters.
2: Yeah, yes. She would have got it. Did your mama ever take you into the ladies' room, Corbin, as a young boy? I don't mind it.
0: I don't recall, probably, because what are you supposed to do?
2: Exactly.
0: I mean, it's probably entirely possible, too. She just said, go in there.
1: Mm-hmm. Yeah.
2: Mm-hmm. Figure it out.
0: I don't have a lot of memories of going to the bathroom at a public restroom. None of them registered as super important.
2: Mm-hmm.
0: Outside of the school.
1: Yeah.
2: Right.
0: You know, we played high school football games in a dome facility at the college, and went to many high school football games before I was in high school. Don't ever remember going to the bathroom there.
2: Man.
0: You know what I mean? Like, there's just no... I'm sure I did.
1: Mm-hmm.
2: I've been traumatized by bathroom experiences.
1: Really?
0: Say more.
2: I thought about this just last week when I was at the Driller Stadium. So when I was 6, 7 maybe, my parents got married in 86. So that means they were together about 85. So I was about 5, 6 years old when they got together, right? And at that young age of my life, my folks took me and my brother, this is before my little brother came around, took me and my older brother to go watch the Oakland A's take on the San Francisco Giants at Wrigley Field, right? Is it Wrigley? No.
1: No.
2: Either way. Candlestick. That's what it is. And I got to go to the bathroom. All right. So my dad gets up. We go to the bathroom. And as I'm walking through the bathroom, you pass the trough, because at that time it was a trough, mm-hmm. no separate urinals, which is weird enough, traumatizing enough as a kid. And I'm not going to stand next to a bunch of grown men when I'm eye level. You know what I mean?
0: Surprised you could even use the trough.
2: So I go on past to the stalls. And there's certain images that get burnt into your brain from a child. Childhood. And this is one that is still burnt into my brain. So I'm passing by the stalls and I look, just looking around. I'm just being a kid. It's what they do. And I look and there's this scruffy, homeless looking dude. He might not have been homeless, but
0: I doubt it.
2: Seemed
0: at a game.
2: Little dirty. Yeah. Seemed a little dirty, you know, scruffy, shirt off, pants down, snapping a deuce with the door wide open at the baseball game.
1: Oh, man.
2: And that picture is still imprinted into my brain to this day.
0: Yeah, that's wild.
2: So that's what
0: so
2: I mean.
0: So glad that was the story, by the way.
2: By bathroom trauma.
0: So glad that was the story, by the way. I wasn't sure what we were going to get when that Pandora box opened up. And your dad didn't go in with you. He just said go.
2: He was there with me. He didn't walk me all the way to the stall, open the door, and say, here you go. He had to go to the bathroom, too. You know what I mean? So he probably pulled up a spot next and on the trough as I wandered my way down to the end in the stall. And there's that scruffy guy snapping to Deezy. All the business hanging out.
0: This text came in and said, I thought the man had his mom with him that was in a wheelchair and needed to use the bathroom. To which I say, then all you had to do was wait.
1: Yeah.
2: So far as the old guy that
0: complainer, yeah. The baby.
2: Even then, his mom probably would have understood. Or was he trying to go in there with his mom to help her out?
0: I don't know.
2: Mm-hmm.
0: I don't know. But it just, I don't see any reason to react the way he did.
2: No.
0: So many people today try to worry that your cup has more in it than mine. Rather than just making sure everybody has enough. Maybe this was a guy who's never had kids. Maybe this is a guy who never took care of his own kids.
2: Mm-hmm.
0: Because anybody who's a parent who's had to deal with taking their kids to the bathroom, girl dad specifically, and understand I hate using that term.
1: Mm-hmm. Yeah.
0: Would understand. It was the wildest thing to see. Is his life that bad? Does he think he's been victimized that much that he feels like he's got to play the bathroom card scenario?
2: And everybody, the majority of people in the world seems like nowadays just has to be pissed off about something and has to feel like they're right in one way or the other. It could be past trauma. It could be just the fact that, you know, they hate their lives. Who knows? It seems like every day somebody has to prove that they're right.
0: I think that it's twofold. I think social media, because everybody just runs their mouth on social media.
2: Mm-hmm.
0: And also, people think there's no consequence.
1: Mm-hmm.
2: Yeah.
0: And so I'm glad they issued this guy a ticket for abuse of the 911.
2: Yeah. I wonder how much that ticket is.
0: Probably $150.
1: Yeah.
2: Right. Not enough to make this guy be like, oh, maybe I shouldn't do that again.
0: If anything, it gave him fuel to be more mad.
2: Right.
0: I'm sure the phrase, something around the lines of liberal Democratic run city police, something along those lines came out of that person's mouth.
2: Right.
0: That is, you know, what do you think you're doing? God's work?
2: Mm-hmm.
1: Yeah.
0: And even if you are, you're not. You can think you are, but you're not.
2: Mm-hmm.
0: It was the wildest video to watch unfold. And now this guy's getting a ton of, here's the other part I didn't understand about this video that circulated, is the kids' faces weren't blurred. Every other time we see stuff with kids' faces, it gets blurred.
1: Yeah, that is true.
0: And why this one wasn't blurred, I don't know.
2: The video was from the guy who, the father,

0: forth. And yeah, you're right. That great gas station, actually.
1: Yeah, I like being able to get, you know, food, drink, you know, CB hand radio.
0: And a family bathroom.
1: Ratchet straps, all that stuff.
2: Every time I go to a Love's, I think I need a CB radio because I'm staring at the urinal and that's what they're advertising. Every time. I'm like, I think I need a CB. I don't, by the way.
1: You know what this Lexus is missing? A CB radio.
3: Hey there, big mouth. This is Lexus 250.
0: What would your handle be?
2: I don't know.
1: Magic Man, that's what your handle's going to be.
2: Probably something Hunt.
1: Breaker 19, this is the Magic Man. Can you tell me if old Smokey's out there?
2: The only reason to get one would be to play Smokey and the Bandit. That would be the only reason. They'd be going, get off here, man. We're trying to do stuff. We're trying to look for Smokey.
1: Got some kids playing on a radio. We're trying to conduct minutes. I'm 50 years old.
2: I'll never forget. My dad had a CB radio. And we went to Canada fishing one time. And we were talking, because when you go through the border, I guess you got to tell them. I only remember this incident. I don't remember going through the checkpoint. And we were coming on back, and we had fish, right?
0: Mm-hmm.
2: And my dad going, I wonder how many fish everybody's got. And so I get on the CB to our other convoy. And I ask, you know, like, how many fish do you guys have? My dad smacks the walking CB radio out of my hand. He's like, what are you doing? I was like, you just asked. He's like, they could be listening.
1: Who's they?
2: The Canadians?
0: Yeah. That's funny.
2: I'll never forget that.
1: Oh, no. The magic man and his dad's got all the fishy.
2: One more than they should.
1: What's that about?
0: No Northern Pike for us today.
2: All right, we got to take a break. We've got our top list coming up. We're going to see what Gimby wants to talk about. More qualifying for CML 2026, and we've got tickets to see Breaking Benjamin.
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0: 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BMMS and whatever you'd like to say to 82945. We do this thing called News Quickies. These are stories that you may have missed in the news. We cover them here.
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2: Florida man busted for DUI with 34 open White Claws in the car. Connor William Parady was arrested and charged with a DUI after Florida Highway Patrol troopers stopped him for speeding on Interstate 75 in Pasco County. Investigators said that Connor was driving his Honda Civic at more than 90 miles per hour when he passed a trooper on patrol. During the traffic stop, authorities determined Parady was heavily intoxicated, and in the seat next to him were 34 open White Claw cans. He was taken into custody and transported to the Pasco County Jail. His blood alcohol level reportedly measured at 0.117.
0: This is an interesting story because where are the others? Well, you can buy them in 12 packs.
2: Yeah.
3: Right? There's 34 of them, you say?
2: Yeah.
0: So we're missing some.
2: Yeah.
3: Those ones got tossed out the window.
0: And what flavor? I want to know what this guy's rolling with.
3: TV static.
0: Is he rolling with lemon? I don't know White Claw. I was all prepared to,
2: black cherry.
0: Boisterous blueberry. I don't know what their flavors are called.
2: A pineapple seems.
0: They're just regular.
2: Yeah,
0: fruit flavored.
2: Yeah,
0: they don't have some fun name.
3: Mango flavor, stuff like that.
0: Like bougie bitch blackberry.
2: One just isn't enough. You need 33 more.
0: People that love them. So yeah. I get it. And were they empties?
3: Right.
0: It said opened, or were they empties?
3: Right.
0: Opens implies there were some in it, like he wasn't being a good boy and finishing his drink.
3: Right. Even if there is still just the spit at the bottom of it, it would still be considered, there's still that little swish you can get a little bit out of. Yeah.
0: I mean, like, settle down.
3: Yeah.
0: You got me, but what are you...
3: 34 open containers.
2: If you're the trooper, do you laugh at him? Like, White Claws, really?
0: I don't think troopers laugh at that kind of thing.
2: No.
3: Woman pleads guilty to trying to trade a foster daughter for a monkey.
2: What
0: kind of monkey?
3: I believe it was a capuchin monkey.
0: Okay.
3: If I remember.
2: Oh, those little itty-bitty ones?
3: Was it a capuchin or... I forget. I read the story last year when it happened in August, right? And this is the follow-up to it. Missouri woman. She's 70 years old. Her name's Brenda Deutsch. And like I said, she tried to trade off her foster daughter for a monkey. This all came about because social services got reports of the girl missing school and then later found out that she's living in Texas after being exchanged with an individual for a monkey. So she's looking at 7 years in behind bars, a fine of up to $10,000 for the charge of first degree endangering the welfare of a child. Her reason for trying to trade this little girl for a monkey is because she said that her and the child weren't getting along.
2: Of course.
0: Until she see how a monkey goes.
2: Yeah. Right?
3: I have never fostered a child. I've never been in the foster program. But if it gets to a point where you're like, this isn't working out, can't you just be like, hey, can you take it back?
2: Yeah.
0: I mean, I think you work with, I think yes is the answer to your question.
3: Yeah.
0: A capuchin goes from anywhere between $8,000 to $18,000, but they can go as high as $27,000.
3: Damn.
2: Wow.
3: So let me get this straight. Instead of dealing with this young, innocent little girl, who may be a handful sometimes, you would rather deal with a monkey that is a wild animal and likes to throw its poop at you.
2: Mm-hmm.
0: Yeah.
3: Okay.
0: What? How old was the foster kid?
3: It didn't say. It didn't say in here how old the
0: teenager.
3: The girl was.
0: Teenagers are bad enough, but a foster teenager, I mean, at least in the movies, they depict him as being very challenging.
3: Right. Yeah. Right. Yeah, I don't know.
2: She didn't want to get rid of her because she wanted to still get that check.
0: That's right. Woman arrested for failing to report husband for using whip on child.
3: Whip kids.
0: This happens in Texas where a woman has been arrested because she didn't call the popo after her husband used a horse whip on a kid. The sheriff's office says 25-year-old Maria Correa of Alamo has been charged with failure to report a felony with serious bodily injury. She was reportedly present when her husband struck her child with the whip last month. 47-year-old Romeo Madonna was arrested on felony charge of injury to a child following a report of child abuse by his stepson's school, because I can only imagine a horse whip leaves a mark.
2: Oh, yeah.
3: Yeah.
2: What did he do?
3: Now, horse whip, something he'd probably told him a couple times.
4: Mm-hmm. Like a riding crop? Because when you say whip, I'm thinking like Indiana Jones type whip. But when you say horse whip,
3: yeah, I think
4: riding crop.
3: Yeah, I think it's a riding crop. Yeah.
4: So a little bit smaller, got a good
3: Indiana Jones
4: on it.
3: No, Indiana Jones.
4: Okay. Well, that's not a horse whip then. That's not a riding crop. It could be a horse whip. It's not a riding crop. The riding crop is, you know, about maybe 24 inches long. Got a little piece of flap of leather
3: looks
4: on
3: like
4: the
3: end of it.
2: Looks like a sex toy.
4: They're used as sex toys.
2: In a sex shop.
4: Yeah.
3: So
4: Indiana Jones, I'm thinking, you know, like Roots, you know. Your name is Toby.
3: You could have said,
4: I don't know. Well, that's a quote from the line.
3: I think you say Indiana Jones and we all get it.
2: Right.
4: But, you know, whipping people. Indiana Jones didn't whip anybody.
3: I feel like he did.
4: I don't think he did. I don't think he ever used it. He used his whip to swing from things.
3: Indiana Jones?
2: He was Tarzan?
4: Yeah. I think it was like in the mine shaft or whatever, where, you know, uses whip, and he gets up on a little wooden, you know, rafter thing, and he swings across. Yeah, but he never actually whipped anybody with it.
3: Yes.
4: Did he?
3: Yes. So this says his most notable whip interactions, which is whoever had Indiana Jones, did he whip people on their bingo card today?
2: Ah.
3: Congratulations. He used it to disarm enemies.
4: Okay.
3: He used it for tripping chasers, and he used it occasionally to not intentionally, but occasionally did hurt people with it.
4: Okay.
2: Raiders of the Lost Ark. Yeah. He simply shoots a heavily armed swordsman who challenges.
4: Yeah, I remember that.
3: Yeah, but that's not the whip.
2: He used his whip.
3: Yeah. No, he didn't use his whip. He was going to use his whip, and the guy pulled out swords, and Indiana Jones said, "Okay," and just shot him. That's a famous scene for sure.
4: Yeah.
3: Yeah. Okay. There you go. Indiana Jones whipping. Also, a movie we'll promote at 9. We got to take a break. We'll be back.
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Good morning. It's the Big Man Morning Show. BMMS and whatever you'd like to say to 82945. Make sure you're listening and get qualified for CMA 2026. Chance coming up very soon. Let's go ahead and see what Lindsay has for Balls to the Wall Sports.

0: Scores of Knicks fans are flocking to Lower Manhattan this morning for the ticker tape parade to honor the NBA champions. The Knicks will travel up the Canyon of Heroes starting at 9 o'clock. Thousands of pounds of white confetti shreds will come down from office buildings along Broadway as the Knicks and parade floats make their way by. The Knicks will then head over to City Hall for a ceremony that includes speeches and Mayor Mamdani handing over the keys to the city to the Knicks.
1: It's going to be, there's already photos of subway, like people trying to get out of the subways.
0: Yeah.
1: And it, you can't.
0: Well, they've won twice before and they never got a parade.
1: Right.
0: So
1: they're saying this will be the biggest parade ever in New York history.
0: Wow.
1: Big deal, right?
0: Yeah, it is.
1: It's going to look phenomenal. Mm-hmm. The pictures are going to be crazy.
0: Yeah.
1: I hope everything goes well.
2: Don't burn the city down.
0: It'll probably look like New Year's Eve when the ball drops.
1: I think it's going to look crazier than that.
0: Maybe, yeah, probably. Caitlin Clark is getting her own signature Nike shoe this fall. The sportswear giant will release the Caitlin 1 on October 1st. The Indiana Fever star said having her own shoe has been a dream for as long as she can remember. The Caitlin 1 will cost $140. She joins Asia Wilson and Sabrina Ionescu as active WNBA players with their own Nike signature shoe. And the Indiana Fever, by the way, are red hot right now. They're hoping to extend its winning streak to 5 games tonight. The Fever hosting the Atlanta Dream at Gainbridge Fieldhouse.
2: And a somewhat related note.
0: Yeah.
2: Did you know that they sell Jordans at Shoe Carnival now?
0: What?
2: Yeah.
1: There's so many different types of Jordans now. So
2: they got the lower end, huh?
1: I'm just saying that there are different tiers of Jordans.
2: Yeah. I just never seen any before. And I was like, wow. I mean, I didn't get a pair because I don't wear Nikes. But I was like, okay, that's cool.
1: The if you want to know some drama too, she doesn't get along with the coach. And there's plenty of video out there of them arguing.
0: That's not
1: who.
0: Good.
1: Here's fun. Who do you think will win?
0: Yeah, yeah. That's your Balls of the Wall Sports. I'm Lindsay on 97.5 KMOD.
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0: It's the Big Man Morning Show, BMMS, and whatever you'd like to say to 82945. Q just played, and Heath Hicks and Perry got qualified. Heath is in the running to see every concert KMOD is a part of. We call it CM All 2026. Two more chances to get qualified on air. Thanks to our folks at Miller Lite for making that happen. So be listening for that cue coming up. Good morning, Lindsay.
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0: Good morning, Gimpy.
2: Well, good morning, Corbin. Why don't you come hang out with me Saturday at the Shrine? Josie Scott, the original voice of Saliva, is going to be playing, and it's going to be a good time. 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

0: gear train.
1: Look at my little arm. I can't press the fire button and jump at the same time.
2: Well, with Father's Day weekend amongst us, I thought I would test your fatherly knowledge. Okay. Now, this is all things father. Some of it's Father's Day. Some of it's other things about fathers, music, movies, whatever. All right. So we'll just get right on into it. You know the drill. Shout out your name and see if you can't get this answer right.
3: Okay.
2: Which U.S. president was the first to commemorate Father's Day?
3: Oh.
2: You guys might learn something. Hold on to this knowledge because it might come up on a test later on.
4: Corbin.
2: Yeah. What you got?
4: Ford?
2: Ford is going to be incorrect. Lindsay, you want to give it a shot? Which U.S. president was the first to commemorate Father's Day?
3: Grant.
2: Grant is a good question, but that is also incorrect. It is Woodrow Wilson. Just get the buzzer. Come on, stupid thing. All right, in a somewhat related question, which president signed a law establishing Father's Day as a national holiday in 1972? That's your clue. Which president signed a law establishing Father's Day as a national holiday in 1972?
3: 72.
4: Corbin,
2: what you got?
4: Johnson.
2: Johnson is incorrect. Lindsay, what do you think?
3: Nixon.
2: Oh, wow. Nixon is a great guess because that is correct. All right, let's see here. Here's one that I didn't know. And as I was going through this, what is the official flower of Father's Day? What is the official flower?
4: Hops.
2: Of Father's Day.
3: Yeah, right. Wheat.
2: You should be right, but it is incorrect.
3: Carnation?
2: No.
4: How'd you get to carnation?
3: I don't know. Because it's kind of a more of the plain Jane type flowers, and you know.
2: I always thought carnations is like a feminine flower.
3: It is.
4: You could have just said flowers.
3: Yeah.
2: That is true statement. That is true. It's the rose.
3: What?
2: It's the rose. Yeah.
3: Okay.
2: I was like, okay, particularly the red rose.
4: Is there an official flower for Mother's Day?
2: That, but probably the carnation or tulips.
3: Any flower.
4: It's a carnation.
2: Oh, is it really?
3: Okay.
2: Yeah. Look at there. All right. We're doing Father's Day trivia or trivia about fathers. Which U.S. president fathered the most children?
3: Oh.
2: Yeah.
3: Good one.
2: Bonus points if you can guess how many children this person fathered. Which U.S. president fathered the most children?
4: I'm Corbin.
2: Corbin, what you got?
4: Trump.
3: Oh.
2: How many kids does he have?
4: Six.
2: Six kids?
3: Is it really six?
2: I know of...
4: I think it's six.
3: You got five or six.
2: Don Jr., you got Barron, Eric, and then Ivanka.
3: Ivanka, and then Tiffany.
2: Okay.
3: That's six.
2: Okay. Either way, Trump is incorrect.
3: Wow.
2: Lindsay, what say you?
4: Five. It's five.
2: Five kids. Okay.
3: Which? He just doesn't talk about Tiffany.
4: Barron, Ivanka, Jr., Tiffany, Eric.
2: Okay.
3: Oh.
2: Lindsay, who do you think? Which U.S. president fathered the most children?
3: We'll go with Lincoln.
2: Lincoln?
3: I don't even know if he had kids.
2: That's a good question. Corbin, you're a Lincoln fan. Did he have kids?
4: He did. He did. One of them almost became president after him a few years.
2: Okay.
4: I think he had three.
3: Oh.
2: Okay.
4: One died, if I'm not mistaken, in the White House.
2: Okay. Well, Lincoln is wrong. It's John Tyler. And John Tyler fathered 15 kids.
3: Wow.
2: 15.
4: It's awesome.
3: That he knew of.
2: All right. Now, here's okay. You're going to have to work on this one a little bit. But which five U.S. presidents were not fathers? Which five U.S. presidents were not fathers?
4: If I could get one, that would be impressive.
2: If you can give me one, I'll let you have the point on this one.
3: Lindsay. Wait. George Washington. What?
2: Sorry, hit the button.
3: George Washington?
2: George Washington is
4: that's
2: one
4: what I was
2: of them.
4: Say too.
2: Is one of them. The five U.S. presidents.
3: Oh, well, let's guess some.
2: Okay, we already know that Washington's on the list, so what else you got?
4: Okay, you're going to get three guesses because we're not going to go through this 46 other times.
3: Right. Lyndon Johnson?
2: Lyndon Johnson is not on the list of five.
3: Okay, go ahead.
2: Corbin, what do you think? The other four U.S. presidents that were not fathers.
4: Grant.
2: Grant is not on this list.
3: Huh.
2: Mm-hmm. You want to go again
3: Someone
2: one more time?
3: One more time. With him?
4: One more time.
3: Roosevelt.
2: Oh, which one?
4: Yeah.
2: There's two of them.
3: Franklin.
2: No.
3: No, he did.
4: Teddy.
2: No.
4: Oh, okay.
2: So five U.S. presidents that were not fathers. Washington, we already know. And you got James Madison, Andrew Jackson, James Polk, and James Buchanan. James Buchanan. We're testing your father's knowledge, your fatherly
4: knowledge. Feels like president knowledge, if I'm being honest.
2: Yeah. All right, so here's a good one for you. What percentage of men in the U.S. are fathers? What percentage of men in the U.S. are fathers? Looking for a number.
3: Lindsay,
2: what do you got?
3: I'll
2: give you closest on this one. You don't have to have it exact. All right. Just get me close.
3: I'm going to say 42%.
2: 42%. Corbin, what say you? What percentage of men in the U.S. are fathers? I'll give you closest answer.
4: So men, it's over 18.
3: Yeah.
4: I'm going to go with the number that popped in my brain, 62.
2: Corbin, damn near got it exact.
3: Wow, good
2: now,
3: job.
2: What they have here is of the 74.7 million men age 15 and over.
3: Oh, wow.
2: That's what they counted as fathers.
3: Wow.
2: I saw that and I was like, oh, yeah, I guess that makes sense. You know, teenagers be having kids. But they say 61.6. 61.6. Let's see here. How do most dads actually want to celebrate Father's Day? According to this, how do most dads actually want to celebrate Father's Day, at least according to this?
3: Lindsay,
2: how do they want to do it?
3: With their kids.
2: Hell yeah. I'll give it to you. They say 56% of dads that were polled want to spend time with their kids and grandkids. Yeah.
3: That's nice.
2: Yes. Who holds the Guinness World Record for the oldest legal father?
4: You want a name?
2: I want a name. How well do you study your Guinness Book of World Records? You know, as a kid, my brother had that book, and I'd flip through that sumbitch all the time. World's Longest Fingernails, the two fat guys on the motorcycles.
4: Sure, but name the names of those people.
2: Larry.
4: Nice try.
3: No clue. Are we? Should we know this person?
2: Probably not, but that's what gives you that's the fun of the trivia, Lindsay, because you never know. Corbin didn't know what percentage of U.S. fathers were, you know, actual dads or whatever, and he got it damn near correctly. So, who holds the Guinness World Record of the oldest legal father? Lindsay's going with Keith. That is wrong. It's actually a guy named Les Connolly, who had a son at the age of 92 years and 10 months. But somehow it
4: good
2: worked.
4: For him, by the way.
2: Yes. Can you imagine? Just at 46 years old, starting over sounds horrendous to me. But at 92, you got to start all over again. You're not doing anything.
4: You're not starting over.
2: No. Whoever that weirdo that slept with a 92-year-old man.
3: No kidding. What was starting it? Sounded horrendous.
4: What was his name? Les what?
2: Les Colley. Colley. C-O-L-L-E-Y. Les Colley.
3: Is that one of the Rolling Stones?
4: Oh, she was 38.
2: Oh! was he rich? Was he a rich fella?
4: He didn't look rich.
2: Uh-huh. So what's the appeal there? Just to say it? I slept.
4: This happened in 1991. So, he's dead, right?
2: Well, I hope so. At 92. Well,
3: don't hope anyone dead.
2: At 92 in 1991, he was barely hanging on as it is anyway. That would make him how old now? 130?
4: Yeah.
2: Like that.
3: Yeah.
4: He's also, for sure dead.
3: He's also the oldest man alive.
2: We'll give you an easy one here. What kind of fish are father-son duo Nemo and Marlin in Finding Nemo?
3: Lindsay,
2: what do you got?
3: Clownfish.
2: Yes, of course. Thought I'd throw you a softball there. Who plays Venus and Serena Williams' father, Richard, in the 2021 movie King Richard?
4: Corbin,
2: what you got?
4: Keep your wife's name out your mouth.
3: Oh,
2: which is
3: good.
2: Will Smith.
3: Good
2: Of course. I've never seen that movie. All right, for you readers out there, at least, you know, think back to the eighth grade when you had to read it. What was Atticus Finch's job in To Kill a Mockingbird?
4: Corbin.
2: Yeah, we got
4: attorney.
2: I would accept that. It says lawyer, but lawyer, attorney,
3: same thing.
2: Mm-hmm. How about this one? Okay, we're going to go with this one. How many years did it take to film Boyhood? The Richard Linklater.
4: Oh.
2: Corbin, what you got?
4: I believe it took 30 years.
2: Incorrect.
3: Oof. Lindsay,
2: what you got?
3: 7.
2: Ooh.
3: Oh.
2: 12 years. 12 years to film that movie.
4: I knew it was a long time.
2: Yeah, yeah. What movie told you the story of the father of the atomic bomb?
4: Corbin.
2: What you got?
4: Oppenheimer.
2: That is correct. Let's see if you know this one. In the movie The Parent Trap, where is Haley and Annie's father's vineyard located? Corbin, have you ever seen The Parent Trap?
4: I have not.
2: Not even the original one?
4: No.
2: Really? All right, Lindsay, it's on you. Where was Haley and Annie's father's vineyard located?
3: California?
2: I'll give it to you.
3: Okay.
2: Napa, California. Okay. Let's move into some music trivia here. Let's see here. What song did John Lennon famously write for his son, Sean?
3: Lindsay.
2: What is, yes?
3: Imagine.
2: Incorrect. Corbin, you want to give her a go? What song did John Lennon famously write for his son, Sean?
4: Strawberry Fields.
2: Strawberry Fields Forever is incorrect.
4: Yeah, I don't know.
2: Yeah, Beautiful Boy.
4: Damn it.
2: Yeah. How about?
4: Not a good song.
2: No. Who is the youngest person to ever have a charting song on a Billboard because she's credited
4: Corbin
2: on her father's song? Yes.
4: Miley Cyrus.
2: Incorrect. Let me finish the question. It says, who is the youngest person to ever have a charting song on the Billboard because she's credited on her father's song, Glory?
3: Glory.
2: That didn't help you guys any at all.
3: Glory, hallelujah.
4: I don't think it's that. I don't think that was either. On the pop chart.
3: Nope. That's the only... Glory?
2: Glory is the name of the song. Who is the youngest person to ever have a charting song on the Billboard because she is credited on that song?
3: It feels like a song that Bruce Springsteen would sing.
2: Okay. You going to go with Bruce Springsteen?
3: I'm going to say his daughter, if he even has one.
2: Do you even...
3: Wait.
2: Don't be cheating now.
3: I don't know. Oh, I'm not.
2: Okay.
3: I'm not on my computer. one of Rod Stewart's daughters?
2: No, don't you think I'm sexy, girl? That is incorrect. It is actually Blue Ivy.

0: Hours.
1: Mm-hmm. It's a funny show.
0: Yeah. How well do you guys know The Sopranos?
1: Feels like a trick question now that I know you're going to ask me a trivia question.
0: Well, yeah. Well, it's simple. What are the names of Tony Soprano's children?
2: Ooh.
0: What is the name of Tony Soprano's children? I'll give you a hint. There's only two.
1: Yeah. I can't remember her name. It's Junior, right? Because it's his namesake.
0: Right, which would technically be...
1: I think it's Anthony. They call him Anthony.
0: Mm-hmm.
1: Anthony!
0: Mm-hmm.
1: And Mirabella?
0: Mirabella! You were so close.
2: Muriel?
0: You were both so close. The daughter's name starts with an M. Meadow.
1: Yeah.
0: And then the son's name was AJ Anthony Jr. Okay, so I would have given you
1: AJ
0: points on that one. Yeah. Yeah. I know who's going to get this one. It's just a matter of how fast can they chime in. What is the name of Bluey and Bingo's dad? Damn, I figure you would be quick on that one.
1: Stripe is his brother.
3: Hilarious. Can he phone a friend?
0: No.
2: Call his daughters?
0: What is the name of Bluey and Bingo's dad? Lindsay, you're not even going to try on this one, are you?
2: I don't know. I don't watch it. My kids don't watch Bluey.
0: Yeah, mine never did either. Too old for that.
1: I'm not going to remember.
2: You dressed as him, didn't you?
1: For Halloween? Nobody called me his name.
2: Well, I know, but when you get the costume in the mail, it usually has the name.
0: Oh, no, it just says Bluey's dad.
1: Yes.
2: Bluey's dad.
1: That's what it said.
0: Well, hey. Mike is wrong.
1: Oh, really?
0: It's Bandit.
1: Dang it, yeah.
0: Bandit. So, that's the Father's Day trivia out there. Happy Father's Day weekend for all the dads that are out there. Be around.

0: gear train.
1: Look at my little arm. 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

0: 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BMMS and whatever you'd like to say to 82945. It's about a little after 7:30, so that means it's time to play a game. We've got tickets to give away to see Breaking Benjamin, who are going to be at the Walmart Amphitheater on October 13th. 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
1: Well, I am leading with 9, and Corbin, you have 7, and Lindsay's score probably shouldn't even be mentioned, but we're going to go ahead and say that she's got 4 anyway.
0: Shut Last up. Week's winner?
1: That would be you.
0: So Lindsay and Gimpy are your choices. 833-460-KMOD. 833-460-KMOD. Call up, decide who's going to be your clue giver. Whoever gets the most right is going to win those tickets to see Breaking Benjamin October 13th at the Walmart Amphitheater. Let's go to the phones and see who we got for our first contestant here. Good morning. You're on the air. What is your name? Sorry, what is your name?
2: Lonnie.
0: Lonnie, how are you today?
2: I'm doing well. How are you?
0: Good. Lonnie, who would you like to give clues, Lindsay or Gimpy? Come on. 60 seconds are on the clock. Timer starts after the first clue. Here we go.
1: Lonnie, this is Mickey's friend who has feathers, and he wears a blue shirt and a
2: hat. Donald Duck.
1: You got it. Ariel is the little blank.
2: Mermaid.
1: Mm-hmm. This is a type of chip, also known as an onion, sour cream, and blank.
2: Funyun.
1: No, the other word for onion.
2: No.
1: You got your
2: Funyun.
1: No, not Funyun. Sour cream and blank.
2: Onion. Sour cream and onion.
1: Keep calm and blank on.
2: Calm and chive on.
1: There you go. You got that one. This is your aunt's kid is known as your what?
2: It's my cousin.
1: Yes, and it's not first, but the next one.
2: Second cousin.
1: There you go. This is when your neck goes forward and then backwards real quick. You get what?
2: Whiplash. Mm-hmm.
1: This is a little place that smells tiny burgers, and they have, like, what kings live in?
2: The White Castle.
1: There you go.
0: Okay. Time. I got 6. Mm-hmm. Pretty good there, my man. Hang on the line, okay?
2: Thank you.
0: Yep. Let's see who Lindsay's going to go against or go with here. Good morning. You're on the air. What is your name?
2: Jake.
0: Jake, you and Lindsay have to beat 6, okay?
2: Ooh, all righty. We'll give it a go.
0: All right. Timer starts after the first clue. Here we go.
3: Another word, old-timey word for a gas place where you get gas.
2: Fill-up station?
3: You got the second word, but the first word... Keep going.
2: Petrol station. I don't know.
3: If your glass is empty, what do you want to do?
2: Fill up station.
3: No. I mean, you're close. You got the first 4 letters of the word right. If you're currently putting it in your glass, what are you doing?
2: Filling station.
3: Yes. This is something that children put money into.
2: Piggy bank.
3: Yes. This is a poker game.
2: Blackjack.
3: Yes. What? Don't make me lose blank. Also, the remote blank.
2: Control.
3: Yes. She wore an eeny weeny teeny weeny yellow.
0: Time. Gimpy got those, so he's going to get, his winner's going to get the tickets. So I'm so sorry, man. Nice try, though.
2: Thanks, guys.
4: Humiliation.
5: Because everybody know Gimpin ain't easy.
0: Congratulations, buddy. You're getting those tickets to go see Breaking Benjamin.
2: Awesome.
0: Excellent job. Hang on the line, okay?
2: Yep.
0: We were laughing, Lindsay, because this is not a poker game.
1: No.
3: Well,
1: it's a card game.
0: It's a card game.
3: Card game for sure, yes.
1: But how he got it, I have no idea.
0: I don't either. Not a poker game at all. Not even. The only similarity is it's cards.
1: Yeah.
3: And you win money.
1: So you do with roulette, too.
3: Yeah, that's
1: right. That's not a poker game, either.
3: Yeah.
0: Either way, he got it, yeah. So it doesn't matter. And then the one, he got it right at the end, Gimpy, but...
1: Yeah, she was on the right path. This is a pattern on a type of material that has little circles on it. Sometimes it's yellow, sometimes it's red as a background, and the little circles on it would be, like, white or blue.
0: Besides the bikini, I always think about horse jockeys sometimes wear this pattern.
1: Really? Okay.
0: Yeah. And the one he got at the end, Lindsay?
3: House of...
1: Yeah.
0: In court, my lawyer is my legal...
1: Okay.
3: Representation.
0: Representative?
3: Yep. Mm-hmm.
1: I was going to go with the Senate and the House of Blank.
3: Yeah.
1: That's where I was headed, yeah. But ran out of time.
0: Yeah. Feeling sick, he just got caught up on up. You could have said, stop saying up.
1: Yeah. Or passed.
0: Or passed.
1: You do get one of those in this game.
0: Yeah. Well, the record now.
1: Well, that keeps me in a lead with now double digits 10. Keeps Corbin with 7. Keeps Lindsay dead ass last with 4.
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0: Coming up, we got our top list, Conspiracy Theory Thursday as well. Right now, though, we got to see what Gimpy has in his 4x4.
1: Well, Coleman says here the Trump says Iran deal has been signed. He confirmed the signing to reporters while exiting a dinner at the Versailles Palace in France with President Macron to wrap up the G7 summit. The White House says that the memorandum is now in effect. It includes the reopening of the Strait of Hormuz and easing of financial restrictions against Iran and expectations moving forward regarding discussions on the country's nuclear program. Apple is raising its prices. Dun, dun, dun. Apple is raising prices on its products because of the increasing costs of memory and storage chips. CEO Tim Cook says that the company has been trying to shield customers from price increases, but the situation has become unsustainable. Demand for the chips has skyrocketed alongside the growth of AI data centers. It says here that there's a bill to create a Bruce Lee Day in California that's heading to the governor's desk.
0: Hi-ya.
1: A bill to officially designate May 17th as a Bruce Lee Day in California is heading to Governor Gavin Newsom's desk. The bill was introduced by Democratic Assembly Member Matt Haney of San Francisco, where Bruce was born. It would honor the icon's impact on film, culture, and Chinese-American history. The state Senate passed the bill in a unanimous 38-0 vote. May 17th was the day that Lee returned to San Francisco at the age of 18. If the bill is signed, Lee would become the first Chinese-American commemorated with a day in California.
0: Hmm. That's pretty cool.
1: Ah,
0: I know it has nothing to do with us, but it's Bruce Lee.
1: Hi-ya-ka-cha. He is pretty badass.
0: Okay.
1: Uh-huh. Hey, lastly here, Glenpool removes ordinance requiring personal permit for fireworks. Good news for the city, the folks of Glenpool. The city of Glenpool announced a popular ordinance change, removing the requirement that people within city limits have to get a $20 permit to shoot off fireworks. Glenpool still has restrictions on what you can shoot off fireworks. Those times are happening on July 3rd and 4th from 11 a.m. to 11 p.m. So you can only shoot them off from 11 a.m. to 11 p.m. on July 3rd and 4th.

0: Well, good morning. It's the Big Mad Morning Show. BMMS and whatever you'd like to say to 82945. We love hearing from you guys. You can always use the TalkBack mic, too, on the iHeartRadio app. Good morning, Lindsay.
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0: Good morning, Gimpy.
2: Well, good morning, Corbin. I want you to join me next weekend. Head on down to Tahlequah for Rock of the River Fest. It's going down Thursday through Sunday. We're going to float. We're going to camp. We're going to rock our asses off. Saving Abel and a buttload of other bands. Go on the internet. 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
0: All right. Conspiracy Theory Thursday. I'm pretty excited about this one. And it has to do with the conspiracy about Marilyn Monroe.
1: Oh, okay.
0: And how was she killed? Or committed suicide. And there's some interesting things about Marilyn Monroe. She didn't just know Hollywood secrets. It is believed that she knew secrets about the mob, the Kennedys, and other powerful men. She apparently kept a red diary where she wrote down sensitive information about the Kennedys, politics, and organized crime. Mm-hmm. But they never found the diary. Mm-hmm. So I don't know how they know it exists at that time. She had connections, of course, to Kennedy. We know about that. Both Kennedys, Frank Sinatra, and my boss, Sam Giancana. My boss, Giancana, he's named because he allegedly had ties to both Sinatra's world and Kennedy-era politics. The theory says that killing Monroe could hurt or protect the Kennedys, depending on the version. This feels like the likely scenario. I'll circle back to that. Monroe had reportedly become emotionally volatile and angry about being pushed away from the Kennedys. Supporters argue that she may have threatened to talk publicly.
2: Okay.
0: Which would explain the odd behavior at his birthday.
1: Mm-hmm.
0: And Gimpy and I have joked that she was like, I just want to say happy birthday. And then she sings this really uncomfortable happy birthday. And she looks completely pilled out at that time.
2: Oh, yeah.
0: She died from a barbiturate overdose. There were no external wounds or obvious signs of violence on her. Supporters of the mob theory argue that a forced overdose would leave fewer marks than a shooting or beating.
2: For sure.
0: And I think that if they had a Punisher guy there and like, you're going to do this.
1: Yeah.
0: Mm-hmm. I mean, would they have, they probably didn't even have to force, they could put a gun to her head and been like, you're going to do this.
2: Yeah.
1: Yeah.
0: The empty stomach claim gets cited a lot. Critics argue that she may not have swallowed the pills orally, which led to theories about drugs being administered another way. Even though the coroner's report states an overdose,
2: mm-hmm,
0: and the intoxication because of the barbiturates, her stomach was empty.
1: Yeah.
2: Yeah, but they could have been administered intravenously or anally.
1: What is considered a barbiturate?
0: They're not legal anymore. I know that.
1: Okay.
0: It's a drug, okay?
1: Yeah, okay.
0: Some conspiracy writers claim her body showed bruising that was left out of the official report. That's according to a former coroner's office employee.
2: Okay.
0: Her house allegedly was wiretapped by a private investigator, feeding the idea that powerful people were monitoring her already. A 1982 review did not support that claim, but people still say it's a part of the theory. So the idea that people were listening to her and the conversations that she was having. Now, some are saying that Robert Kennedy visited her home around the time of her death. Some versions of the mob theory use that to connect the mob and her, everybody together.
2: Mm.
0: Now, the timeline around her death is really fascinating. So on Saturday, August 4th, she's at her home. Her housekeeper is there and her publicist are there. And apparently she didn't sleep well and got into an argument with her publicist. Around 4:30, her psychiatrist, he comes over for a therapy session. And then around 7, he leaves but asks the housekeeper to stay the night. And that means that there was someone in the home.
2: Okay. Mm-hmm. Like stay the night, keep an eye on her, make sure she doesn't do anything she's not supposed to.
0: I guess.
2: Yeah.
0: I guess. Around 7 o'clock, she reportedly talked on phone with Joe DiMaggio Jr., which is Joe DiMaggio's son. She was only married to DiMaggio for a very short time. And Joe DiMaggio Jr. did not have a great relationship with his father, but even though she was only married to his father for a short amount of time, they apparently became very close. Okay. Because Junior was needing that parental relationship.
2: Right, right.
0: And she filled that void.
1: How old was the son?
0: I think he was in his 20s, I think.
2: Okay. Oh.
0: He died in 1999. Okay. Not too long after DiMaggio died. And I'm going to come back to that because I think that's a fascinating, that sent me down a rabbit hole. So she has a phone call with DiMaggio Jr. And he later said she sounded normal, not like someone on the edge. And some people point to this as the she was fine shortly before death theory. Later that evening, Peter Lawford, JFK's brother-in-law, speaks to Marilyn Monroe, becomes concerned by what she says, and this is the piece of evidence that people point to for the Kennedy connection, and maybe they played a part of it, to which I say, why is the brother-in-law calling her?
1: Yeah.
2: Mm-hmm.
0: That is a weird footnote. What business would he have to call her?
2: Maybe he's trying to score.
1: Right.
2: I mean, she was an attractive little woman, you know, and apparently a bit of a woman of loose morals. So maybe he was trying to get the hookup. I want a piece of that ass.
0: So that phone call happens, right?
2: Mm.
0: And the estimated death window, based on rigor mortis, the coroner said she died between 8:30 p.m. and 10:30 p.m. on August 4th. The official discovery and police call happened many hours later. So after midnight, the housekeeper says she noticed that Marilyn's bedroom light was still on, but the door was locked. She knocked on the door, tried to get Marilyn to respond. No response. She contacts the psychiatrist that asked her to stay. He then arrives. He then has to break into a bedroom through a window and finds her dead. It feels like a lot. You can't kick open a door?
1: Right.
0: The window is the best choice, huh? Then around 3:50 a.m., so damn near 4 hours since the housekeeper thought something was sus, her personal doctor arrives and pronounces her dead.
2: Okay.
0: Then here's another weird part. About 4:30, the police arrive. And that's where a lot of people are like, wait, why was there so much time between him finding her dead, the first doctor, and why weren't the police alerted right away?
2: Yeah. Right. That's like, an hour passed by? Because you said the doctor showed up at like 3:30?
0: Her personal physician.
2: Her personal physician
0: The housekeeper found her around midnight or discovered she wasn't answering around midnight.
2: Mm.
0: So that's almost 5 hours, 4.5 hours of downtime where the police aren't alerted.
2: Yeah, that doesn't seem right.
0: I agree.
2: And it's not like they didn't have phones back then, right? Where you have to ride a horse into town and find the sheriff and wake him up.
0: That's interesting you bring that up because the claim is that she was washing the housekeeper was washing bed sheets in the middle of the night after the body was found. And that has become one of the real big cover-up pieces of the conspiracy theory. And then she was also found apparently with or near a phone to imply that either she was trying to call somebody or that she was in distress because of a conversation.
1: Mm-hmm.
0: And there's no suicide note. That doesn't mean there's no suicide, but people do typically leave a suicide note.
2: Right.
0: The official cause of death was probable suicide.
2: Right. Not official.
0: Suicide.
2: Mm-hmm.
0: from acute barbiturate poisoning. And I was fascinated with the idea that they officially said probable. That feels like very speculative.
1: Mm-hmm.
2: Yeah.
0: I understand that it's kind of a speculative theory anyway. Because there's no real sign of difference between an overdose and a suicide.
2: It's a thin line.
0: I would think, right? In terms of post and trying to figure it out.
2: Right.
0: So I understand there's a lot of subjectiveness there. But to add the word probable feels like a easy showing up to the morgue going, here's what you're going to do.
2: Right.
0: You're going to write suicide. I can't. There's no signs. Figure it out.
1: Yeah.
2: Okay.
0: Right?
2: Strong arming the medical examiner.
0: Mm-hmm. It's not, it wouldn't be the first time.
2: No, and especially if there's government officials involved or mob ties, I could see any one of those entities going in and be like, hey, this is what's going on the paper.
0: So let's circle back to DiMaggio Jr.
1: Mm-hmm. Yeah.
0: Because it's really fascinating, his connection to all this. Yeah. And I could see him as the piece that the mob influenced to take care of this. And here's why.
2: Okay.
0: He didn't have a relationship with his dad. So much, in fact, that when Joe DiMaggio died, his will alluded he only get $20,000, while his granddaughters and great-granddaughters get all of the estate, and even a cousin gets $100,000.
1: Wow.
0: So they had no relationship, though they did reconcile briefly after Monroe died to carry out all the arrangements. But Senior didn't go to the services or anything. Apparently, Junior was the only one that went to the service, representing that side of the family. And then he dies shortly there after his father dies in 1999. And he has a known history of addiction, homelessness, and other things that typically go on with someone of trauma. Mm-hmm.
2: So far as Junior.
0: Junior, yeah, correct.
2: Yeah.
0: Which leads, so he's planted the seed of she was fine.
2: Right.
0: And then he's got no real connection to anybody, feels lost. Now, the other side of this is he was really traumatized by the event.
1: Sure. Yeah.
0: Right? It wasn't like, I mean, they were close. She apparently stated that she would make breakfast for him a lot.
2: It was like the mother figure in a...
0: I guess.
2: But where
0: think
2: was...
0: Think about being... Uh-huh. Think about if you have somebody, mm-hmm. and they're in your life just a short amount of time, and then they're gone. They were not married a very long time at all. And so it wasn't... And they were already... Junior was already disconnected from the father. So it wasn't like he was around every day.
1: Right.
2: Right.
1: Is it possible that Junior and her were having an affair?
2: Ooh.
0: Who knows? Somebody texts in. I once knew a person who claimed to have the red phone from her room.
2: Okay. Yeah. That's a cool story, bro.
0: I don't know how you... How would you prove that?
2: Right.
0: If I had a red phone, how would you know it's the phone from her room? Right. It's just a red phone.
2: Right. Even if you get a red phone that was, you know, from that time, there's no way to prove it. DNA. Fingerprints, maybe.
0: Somebody sent a text and said, I read a really interesting biography that detailed her death and how suspicious it was. It was a really old book. I knew she died, but I thought it was pretty cut and dry of she died of suicide.
1: Yeah.
0: She overdosed on pills. And we all kind of went, which makes also falls in line with the mob way to handle problems.
2: Mm-hmm.
0: They're not always violent. If you have a fixer, you can make it look like an accident.
2: Right.
0: And I would imagine if the mob boss, who has a connection to high powerful people, says, deal with this, then it would be completely possible and plausible that they make it not messy.
2: Yeah,
0: I would bring attention to it.
2: I would go further to say the government gets involved in this because why you can go in there, yeah, you can send a picture for the government, shooter, right? Big mess, might have some splashback on the government. We don't want anything to do with this. We don't want our name on it, but we need this problem fixed. She's been causing issues with the Kennedy boys. Let's go ahead and take her out, make it look like a suicide.
0: If that's possible, I think the only connection is they said, can you can you wash my laundry for me?
3: Right.
1: Right.
2: And it very well could be the two organizations working together, which is even scarier if you think about that. The mob working with the government working with the mob.
0: I don't think it's that crazy. There's plenty of history of the government working with cartels.
2: Right. How do you think crack got here?
0: So I don't think it's that crazy.
2: Mm-hmm.
0: Somebody texted and said, could have been an accidental overdose instead of a suicide. This is why there was no note. Look at Heath Ledger's death. Accidents happen. But enema parties were a thing back then. Could have been a toxic enema. Enema parties were a thing back then?
2: That's a no for me, dog.
1: You want to come over for an enema party?
0: Oh, my gosh. I met Marilyn Monroe.
1: What are those?
0: What do you mean? Well, she asked me over for a party. And I was like, heck yeah. And we go over there and they get a little hot water tube thing for your belly. But they fill it with things and get out a surgical hose.
1: Yeah.
0: What do you mean? I don't know. It is a private adult social gathering where participants engage in enema play for sexual arousal or kink. They focus on bowel-related fetishes.
2: Oh.
0: And usually involve water-based cleansing. Huh?
2: I like you guys a lot. But if you don't ever ask me to come over for an enema party, I think that's where my line is drawn.
0: See, you've always touted this I'll try anything once story,
2: I'm not
0: but I think
2: a hose up
0: I've just heard you say no to a lot of things recently.
2: Mm-hmm.
0: So maybe you've just

0: Yeah. Your parents or grandparents.
1: Okay, but just because your parents went to one party.
0: Listen, you say it all the time. You go to one enema party.
2: Mm-hmm. you walk the Appalachian Trail, man. Yeah.
0: You are marked for life.
3: Well, listen, it was just the summer of 62. We were experimenting. We didn't know.
1: I can't find anything about celebrity enema parties. The only thing I can find is the comedy colonoscopy parties that involved Martin Short, Steve Martin, and Tom Hanks.
0: That.
1: And they turned their medical routine screenings into social events. They would go to Steve Martin's house to prepare for their colonoscopies together. And then, which if you know what that is, it's not awesome. And they would turn their procedural prep into competition over who could be the last one to rush to the bathroom. That could all be a bit, too. I don't know how much validity is with all that.
0: Paris Hilton and Nicole Richie gave enemas on A Simple Life.
1: Sure.
0: Remember that show?
1: Sure.
0: What?
1: That doesn't make enema parties a thing. I am fascinated by the enema party thing. Listen, I believe that celebrities back... There's a reason you don't see as many celebrities in clubs anymore. Right? The advent of the iPhone and portable camera phones changed the way celebrities behaved. Remember, celebrities would go, there'd be certain clubs celebrities would go to and party like crazy.
0: Right.
1: And that kind of went away with the invention of the cell phone and with camera capabilities and taking pictures because they couldn't have a private life.
2: Right.
1: So that existed to a degree back then, and there would be things they'd want to do, be wild and crazy about. So I believe that happened, but enema parties feels like a whole other world. And the locals also, the normies would emulate celebrity things. So that means there would be somebody who went to one and then that trickled down and then there were other normies having enema parties. So what I'm hearing you say is enema parties were a thing in the 60s for everyone.
0: Right. It's like a swingers party, you know, but in this case we're sticking hoses where they shouldn't go.
1: Somebody text in, enema parties are still a big thing in the Japanese porn industry. You can just Google it. You'll find plenty of videos. I've gone down the rabbit hole. Listen, enema parties for porn is a completely different practical thing. Right?
2: Yeah.
0: Yeah.
1: Not the same as what we're talking about. Wild. Did not know. Whoever had enema parties on their bingo card, phew, you're having a day. We'll take a break. We'll be back.
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9: 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That's Bullspend. And

0: Good morning. It's the Big Man Morning Show. Conspiracy Theory Thursday. And this is one I feel like we talk about a lot. And a new CBS News YouGov poll says Americans believe intelligent extraterrestrial life exists somewhere beyond Earth. 1 in 5 Americans think aliens have already made contact with us. Among people who do not think contact has happened yet, many still expect it could happen. Americans say they would feel more curious than scared if aliens came to Earth, but they would still feel some anxiety. I think if they were saying they were approaching, I would have anxiety. If they were like, they've been here a long time, you know, Zooey Deschanel, she's an alien, I'd be like, okay, I was used to it. You know what I mean?
1: Yeah.
0: My anxiety would be different, I think, if they were already here.
2: You know what I'd like to see? A poll from everybody else in the world. You know what I mean?
0: I'll see how it compares.
2: Yes. Do the Chinese people believe that aliens exist? Do the Japanese, the Polish, you know what I mean? Go around the world and see if it's a common thing. If it's a common thing that everybody in the world feels that aliens exist, then all right, I'm on board. But right now, it's just limited to just America. Have you asked the Canadians, do they believe?
0: Yeah. 17% of Americans say they have personally seen something they believed was a UFO. I think that number's low, if I'm being honest.
2: Right.
0: UFO doesn't mean alien.
2: Right.
0: Men are more likely than women to say they've seen a UFO.
2: Okay.
0: Americans are split on whether UFO sightings could sometimes be alien spacecraft or whether they are always explainable by human or natural causes. I'm a 80-20 split on that.
2: Okay.
0: 80% of the time it can be explained with a logical, we're dumb and unknowing how that works reasoning. Recent federal UFO or UAP file and video releases appears to have moved some opinions. 3 in 10 say the material made them more likely to believe aliens have visited. Mm-hmm. The biggest agreement, 8 in 10 Americans think the U.S. government knows more about UFOs than it tells the public.
2: I believe that about everything, that the government knows more than what they're telling us. On anything, not just aliens, but anything.
0: I'm good with that.
3: I'm
0: okay with it.
2: Yeah,
0: I don't need to know everything.
2: Yeah,
0: I don't need to know everything. But I think when that happens, then I think the things they choose to tell us,
2: right,
0: is the part that I don't get.
2: Right.
0: And they say things like, hey, they stopped this guy from building a bomb and releasing it when all they did was have some Facebook chats.
3: Yeah.
0: with an informant, and the informant was, so do you want to do this? Like baiting them into the thing.
3: Right.
0: Which does happen. I'm not saying anybody who's been charged is innocent, but the headline is we stopped a terroristic plot, and you're like, good for them. Nice.
2: Right. Right. You go straight to the action movies where they hunt the guy down and cut the wires and da-da-da-da-da, all that stuff. So much the case.
0: It's like the story of the recent one with the UFC story, which is a really wild story if you don't know it. This 19-year-old kid was the mastermind, a guy who looks like my thumb, is the mastermind behind this apparently very detailed plot, but they lived in different cities.
2: Yeah.
0: Had they purchased tickets to get there? You know what I'm saying? Like, how far was the planning?
2: Right.
0: They still get credit for the stop. I think, law enforcement gets credit. Governmental law enforcement gets credit. The mom for calling gets credit. Mm-hmm. All good stuff. I just want to know, like, were they just talking?
2: Right.
0: Or did they have the plan in place? And I know you're going to go, well, he bought guns. Okay, buying a gun doesn't mean you're going to be a terrorist.
3: Right.
2: But if you're buying bomb-making materials,
0: they were going to take drones and create an emergency. And I guess they thought everybody would exit through the same way. And then they were going to pick people off with snipers strategically placed, which tells me they didn't know much about the event.
2: Yeah, they play a lot of video games.
0: Because that event was fortified.
2: Mm-hmm. You saw the snipers on the roof of the White House, didn't you? As the jets flew over?
0: They're always there, by the way.
2: Yeah. And various other places that you can't see them.
0: Yeah. Uh-huh. So I just want to, I just like to, so back to the, they don't tell us everything. They don't, but they sure tell us things that aren't things.
2: Mm-hmm. Right.
0: Feels like a distraction, too.
1: Yeah.
2: That very well could be.
0: The whole terrorist with the UFC, it feels like a distraction away from
1: whatever else is going on. We're not supposed to know about till it's done and over with.
0: Lots of drama.
1: Yeah.
0: Lots of drama to deal with. But for the idea that people think they're already here is a crazy stat too, right? Yeah. The idea that people believe that. Do you believe that, Lindsay?
1: I don't know if I believe that they're already here. I really don't think that they're already here.
0: Gimpy?
2: It's a stupid-ass question, to be honest with you. Do they exist? Yes. Could they already be here? Yes. Do I believe that they're already here? I don't know. There's a lot of weird people in this world, you know what I mean? That some things just can't be explained. So maybe they are.
1: Furries.
2: Right. Liberals.
0: What? What's the furries thing?
1: People that think they're animals.
2: Right.
0: Oh, that dress up as animals?
1: Yeah, yeah.
0: Uh-huh. I mean, people LARP all the time. What's the difference between wearing a furry costume and then, you know, dressing up like you're anything else? People do this all the time.
2: Mm.
0: The costume's a little more elaborate.
1: Yeah.
2: Right.
0: I'll give you that. But people act like they're Patrick Mahomes when they go to games.
1: Mm-hmm.
2: Right. Do you think the people that reenact Civil Wars or maybe pirates have sex in their Civil War or pirate costume?
0: Yes. I absolutely think so, but what's the... not anybody who's a furry has sex. That's not always the case.
2: That's right. The stigma, though. That's what you get stuck with, because that's what they came out as. When everybody got introduced to the furry world, they're dressing up as animals and having sex in their animal costumes.
0: Yeah, no, again, that was just people hyperbole the thing. It is a cliche, whether it's true or not. Doesn't mean you see somebody in a furry costume, that means they're banging in it.
1: Yeah.
0: First of all, you'd need to know there's a hole somewhere.
2: Zipper, come on.
0: Yeah. But what's the difference between a furry and a Civil War reenactment?
2: You were absolutely right. You were absolutely. Well, one is real. One really happened. I've never seen a blue fox out there.
1: And normally it's a job, too. Right.
0: It's volunteer. Okay. There's no payment.
1: Yeah.
2: I don't know.
0: I don't know anybody who's ever been a Civil War reenactor. I think they're doing history. They're being patriotic.
1: Yeah,
2: of course.
0: Which is just a guise to, you know, LARP.
2: Meanwhile, the furries are just being weird.
0: What's the difference between Civil War and doing Dungeons and Dragons?
2: One's fantasy.
1: Yeah.
2: Right? And the other one is history.
0: One's fantasy. The other one's fantasy, too. They're both fantasy because it's not real.
2: You're
0: interpreting what you think.
2: Right. Well, I mean, some of these, I'd imagine that they're reading history books and they're going through all that and the personal accounts at the wars and the battles and the whatnots. And that's what makes it not fantasy.
0: No.
2: Yeah.
0: I don't think they're doing research.
2: I don't know.
0: I think they're like telling his buddy, like, go over there.
1: Right.
0: It's charge.
1: Hold your gun up.
0: Ain't nobody getting their leg blown off.
1: Mm-hmm. No.
0: They're not standing 5 feet from each other, smashing a pellet into a gun.
2: Right. Your musket.
1: Your musket, yeah. Hold in the air real high.
0: All right, we got to take a break. We'll be back.
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0: Good morning. It's the Big Mad Morning Show. Join us right now from his high perch among one the field down at One Oak Field is Mike Milligan, the Tulsa Drillers. Hey, buddy, how are you?
1: I'm doing awesome. Thanks, man. Hope you're well.
0: I'm good, man. Drillers are on the road right now, right? And 17 of the last 20 is what this team has won. They are red hot.
1: Red hot. And if we win today, we will clinch the first half championship and punch our tickets to the playoffs. So the magic number is one.
0: That's a pretty good number to try and achieve. And the way the team's been playing and pitching, that seems totally feasible. And when they come back in town, everybody should go get their tickets, TulsaDrillers.com, and see the stars of Major League, future stars of Major League Baseball play. And there's a couple events happening at One Oak Field for you to partake in. One, the America 250 Tulsa Driller hats have been released, which are very cool looking. Your merchandising crew does a good job.
1: Yeah, those are awesome. They're really, really sharp. Those will sell out, too. So if you go to the website and check that out, if it's something you're interested in, I definitely say jump on it. All those kind of holiday, you know, weekend types of hats that we bring in, they sell out really, really quick, and those are sharp.
0: And then the other thing you guys are doing, as it's such a big story, is the free World Cup watch parties that you guys are putting on down at One Oak Field.
1: Yeah, we're starting them out here in the early rounds a little earlier than we've done in the past. But yeah, we're excited. So tonight we've got the Mexico game on. And tomorrow, Team USA coming off a huge, huge W in their first cup match. They playing at 2 o'clock tomorrow. So we'll have free watch cup World Cup watch party tomorrow as well. So come on down to the ballpark. It's a holiday for some with Juneteenth. So if you're off work, come and root on USA.
0: Yeah, and there's good food specials and stuff like that to participate in and enjoy as you're watching some exciting soccer happening. And they get to sit on the field, right, for the game?
1: Yeah, field or up in the stands, wherever you want. So it should be great. You know, when we did the Thunder watch parties last year, man, we were having 2,000-3,000 people here every night, and it was a lot of fun. It looks great up on the video board, and it's great to bring the community together.
0: And next week when Corpus Christi's in town, that homestand starts on Tuesday night. All the regular things you love, $2 Tuesday, are going to be there. The dollar beer special on Thursday night is going to be there. But it's fireworks because 4th of July, you guys will be on the road. So it'll be the fireworks, the 4th of July event the next weekend, right?
1: This is like our America 250 homestand. So we're calling it the Stars and Stripes Celebration. We kick it off like that, the Stars and Stripes Celebration on Thursday with, we've got these awesome, like, patriotic jerseys that we're giving away, first 1,000 fans, and we're going to go fireworks on Friday like usual. Saturday, we're going to do our only drone show of the year, so it'll be a patriotic, kind of an Independence Day drone show that we'll be doing Saturday night. And then on Sunday, we wrap it up with fireworks. Again, that'll be our biggest, that'll be like our Independence Day celebration Sunday, June 28th, 6 o'clock. That'll be our biggest show of the year, and it should be great. And then we'll be on the road for 4th of July. But the Drillers will hopefully be coming home champions, and we'll celebrate them as well as celebrate the 250.
0: Again, get your tickets, TulsaDrillers.com, for any of the things we just talked about. Let's talk about college baseball, because pretty amazing things happening up in Omaha with the Oklahoma Sooners. I'm not sure how much of the stats you're aware of, but they were trailing Georgia Tech, the number two team in the country for college baseball, Division I, 8-2 in the first game of the regional final. And then they started winning and haven't looked back. They beat the ACC regular season and tournament champ, Big 12 regular season and tournament champ, SEC regular season and tournament champ. And they were unranked going into the World Series. And now they're playing for the championship.
1: Unbelievable. What an unbelievable run. You know, it's just freaking tremendous for Oklahoma baseball, for college baseball in our area. So proud that we were able to see them here in Tulsa this year at the ballpark, too. So, you know, definitely room for the Sooners, and, you know, what an amazing run.
0: And their head coach has a fantastic name. Skip Johnson is his name. And to get a team to be rallied around like that and have a good mental mindset on that type of run is a wild thing to witness. It's history, right?
1: It is big. It's big time history, but he's awesome. He's great. He's been great to work with when he's out here. He obviously does, you know, he builds up a great roster, obviously, every year. You know, since he got there, that team has been on the rise. But this is kind of an unexpected run, and you just love to see it. There's nothing more special than when you don't expect it.
0: And to sweep the number two team in the country, Georgia, just a great run. Really exciting. As you said, it's great for baseball in the state of Oklahoma.
1: 100%. Yeah, it's always great when we can see OU and OSU and ORU making runs at the College World Series. So, you know, this is just, it's kind of a special thing. I think baseball has really established itself in the college ranks as right there below football and basketball.
0: Drillers are back in town starting Tuesday. 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And Mike, thanks for joining us.
1: Appreciate it, Corbin. As always, have a great weekend, guys.
0: All right, take a break and we'll be back.
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21: This is Jana Kramer from Wind Down with Jana Kramer. Hey, quick question for the parents listening right now. 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

0: Good morning. It's the Big Mad Morning Show. Qualifying people for CMall 2026. We have been doing it all morning, and Kenny Smith of Tulsa was our last qualifier. So Kenny is in the running to see every concert KMOD is a part of, including VIP Week in Rocklahoma tickets. Peggy Hayes and Muskogee got qualified as well. All those people now have a chance to see every concert KMOD is a part of. And if you would like to get in, you still have a chance. It's going to happen at Fassler Hall on Wednesday. I'm not sure on the time. We'll clear that up for next week. We'll be talking about that a lot more. All right. Good morning, Lindsay.
1: Good morning, Corbin. Happy 27th porn star birthday to Miss Joey White. See this North Carolina treat in Dress Like a Slut, Double Date Tricks, and My Stepdaddy is My Sugar Daddy 4. She has a twin sister, Sammy White, who also did porn and sometimes in the same scene.
0: Good morning, Gimpy.
2: Well, good morning, Corbin. I see why the color white. She is very milky. Hey, don't forget to join us at PJ's 101st and Minga tonight. 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Again, PJ's 101st and Minga tonight. 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
0: This week's top list are legendary mustaches. Legendary mustaches. What do you got, Lindsay?
1: Number 5 is Albert Einstein. Big old stash, white hair, and I feel like when you see an old man that reminds you of Albert Einstein, it's because of that mustache. Look at that. He looks like Albert Einstein.
0: You're right. When people just do the hair and they don't have the mustache, something feels off.
1: Right. Number 4 is actor Sam Elliott. I've never seen the man without
0: a mustache. I was just going to do that.
1: And for, I love his voice. I love the way he acts. And he's not Sam Elliott if he doesn't have that mustache.
0: On Landman,
1: yeah,
0: I want to get him some trimmers.
2: Seems it's a little bushy.
0: Out of control. Like, that's in your mouth while you're talking.
2: Mm-hmm.
1: Number 3, Alex Trebek. you know, he hosted Jeopardy for so long until he died, and he kind of lost who he was when he shaved his mustache, so he grew it back. It's like, you think of Alex Trebek, you think mustache. You see his mustache. Number 2 is Frida Kahlo.
2: Frida? That's a woman.
1: Yep. She was a Mexican painter, died in the 50s, and she could also be known for her massive unibrow. But she didn't give an F. Like, she just didn't care. She was her own person. Selma Hayek portrayed her in the movie Frida, too. But there's lots of her. She did a lot of self-portraits, and a lot of them even showed her mustache.
2: Was not expecting Frida on this list
1: no.
2: today.
1: No, right. Got to throw a woman in there, man. In a man's world.
2: Right.
1: Number 1 on
0: my kids read a book about Frida Kahlo, and it's a good book. It's just a kid's book, right?
1: Yeah.
0: Never mentions the mustache.
1: Yeah.
0: Because when you said the name, I was like, she didn't have a mustache. Not that that would have been a noteworthy subject matter for the kid's book.
1: Yeah.
0: But, yeah, no, she's rocking. She's got more than a lot of grown men.
1: Right.
2: That brow there, man.
1: Yeah, a caterpillar on her face. Two of them. She's got 2 caterpillars on her face.
2: Making out.
1: And then number 1 for me is Steve Harvey. And I say that because I've never seen Steve Harvey without a mustache, and that makes him. He wouldn't look. Without his mustache, he would just be some bald dude.
0: There's a couple pictures online you can find of Steve Harvey with no hair at all.
1: Uh-huh.
0: And he looks like a giant cranium 50 Cent.
1: Okay.
2: Like no mustache, no eyebrows. Nothing.
1: Yeah.
2: That's funny.
1: And it looks, and it's like the perfect square on his upper lip. Like, it's just a long rectangular square.
4: It's like it's taking up more real estate than it should.
1: Mm-hmm. 100%. Yes.
4: Doing our top list, we are doing the top five legendary mustaches. What do you got, Gimpy?
2: Coming in at number five is Geraldo.
4: Oh.
2: Geraldo, man. Now, Lindsay had said something about, I believe it was Sam Elliott, when he shaved his mustache, it wasn't him, he had to grow back?
1: Alex Trebek.
2: Alex Trebek, that's it.
1: Yeah.
2: All these guys had a killer mustache, and at some point in time shaved it off. Not that long ago, but then grew it back because they realized, oh, God, this isn't right. If you think about that, think about some of that. Geraldo shaved his mustache off, looked weird, grew it back.
1: Yeah.
2: Number four on my list, another guy shaved his mustache, looked weird, grew it back. That's Tom Selleck.
1: Mm-hmm.
2: All right? So Tom Selleck's number four, known for his mustache. And when he didn't have it, he looked weird AF. Same way with the next one. Burt Reynolds, legendary mustache. When he shaved it off, looked weird, so he grew it back. I don't know about my number two, if he shaved his off or not, but it's still a killer mustache, Salvador Dali.
1: Okay, he had the handlebar mustache,
2: yes,
1: right?
2: Yes.
1: Yeah.
2: Pencil thin, yes. Handlebar waxed up, looking fly AF, man.
1: I had an uncle, Ray, when he was alive, my great uncle, he did the handlebar mustache, and we used to call him Sal. Because of the, I mean, it was almost exact.
4: Guys that do that, not that I want to, but I always wonder what they look like when they wake up in the morning.
1: Mm-hmm.
2: Oh, it's matted down. It's crooked. You got to comb it. Remember, I did it for a while.
4: Yeah, not like that,
2: yeah,
4: though.
2: Not quite like that. And it always, the like wax failed halfway through the day. So
4: yeah,
2: kind of got a little tired. I got one mustache. It's just like, you know what? I'm going to take a little nap while the other one's like raging hard, ready to go. Anyway, number one legendary mustache for me is my dad.
1: Mm.
2: My dad was part of that Burt Reynolds, Tom Selleck generation where everybody had a mustache. It wasn't beards. You know how beards are big now,
1: yeah,
2: right? Everybody had a goddamn porn stash. And that guy had a legendary stash in my books. Now, when my mom died, he kept that mustache for a little while. But then he met that succubus. And then he ended up growing a goatee and looked weird. I still loved him. It just wasn't him.
1: Yeah.
2: And when he died, I wanted the funeral home to shave the silly goatee off and leave the mustache. Because that's how I've always known him.
1: Nice.
2: That's how I wanted him to be buried and be known for the rest of eternity.
1: And did they?
2: No, they didn't. The bunch of...
1: Why?
2: Soakers. Because, I don't know, maybe they forgot. I don't know, but yeah. I was quite upset. That whole god dang thing upset me. But regardless, that guy's always going to have number one legendary mustache in my book.
1: It's interesting that you picture your dad with the mustache when mm-hmm. when you think about him. Like, I think about, like, with my dad, when I see him, mm-hmm. I see him in his early 40s when okay. I think about him. And okay. he, too, had a mustache back then. Just a mustache.
2: That's it.
1: Yeah.
4: You said that, and it triggered. I mean, my dad had that mustache, that Tom Selleck-esque mustache. And I'm searching through my phone, or I grabbed my phone to search for it, because there's a picture of me when I was doing the movie.
2: Yeah, I remember that.
4: And I had a mustache, and I look just like my dad
2: right
4: in the picture, because it's a pretty healthy mustache, I might say.
2: It was a good-looking stash.
4: Yeah.
2: It took us all by surprise when you showed up with it one day. But
1: Oh, that's right, yeah.
4: Yeah. That was pre-you.
2: Yeah, that was way before you.
1: No, you did it last year, too, didn't you?
4: Yes, but not like this.
1: Oh, okay.
4: I did it because there was like a thing growing yes. in my... I wasn't drying my...
2: There was a
4: facial
2: fungus
4: hair.
2: Among us.
4: There was a fungus among us.
2: Yeah.
4: Yeah. Anyway, we're doing our top list. That was your number one, right? Your
2: yeah,
4: dad.
2: Yeah.
4: Top five legendary mustaches. You cannot have a mustache list without Billy D. Williams.
2: Billy D. I don't hate it.
4: You got to have him on there. That's number five. Number four. You can't have a mustache list without Charles Bronson. How he gets it to not grow right there in the middle, I don't know.
2: Yeah. That was pretty solid legendary mustache. Old Boom Boom Bronson.
4: Yeah. That's number four. Number three on the list, Eddie Murphy.
1: Yeah.
4: He's had different incarnations of his mustache, and there was a period, I don't know if he still has it, where it was a triangle. It's so impressive.
2: Yeah.
4: I don't know how he does it, but it looks good and it works on him.
1: Yeah.
2: Yeah, he's always had a mustache.
1: Mm-hmm.
4: For a while, he had it where it was just kind of, it's one little thin line above his lip.
2: Yeah.
4: Which I could never do.
2: This one, he's got the little soul patch with his mustache. Yeah, good stuff.
4: Yeah, I couldn't do that like, you know, John Waters-esque. I couldn't do just like a right. little line. I don't know how you shave that.
2: Mm-hmm.
4: So that was number three. Number two on the list has to be Nick Offerman.
1: Oh, yeah.
4: That mustache is wild, man.
1: And it's thick.
4: Yeah.
1: Yeah.
4: Yeah.
1: Wide. Like Steve Harvey's almost.
4: I think there could be a fight over it.
1: Yeah.
2: He looks weird without one.
4: Yeah. You want to, what's funny about him, I mean, he's a funny and a great actor. What's funny about him, yes, I know he lives in Oklahoma City. Funny thing about him is that he... in any podcast he goes on, it always starts cliche, talking about whatever. But then it gets into furniture. He loves woodworking.
2: Yeah.
4: Like, it's to the point where you're like, okay, you're a whittler. We get it.
2: He's a man.
4: Yes,
2: man.
4: Yeah. Yeah, it fits the mustache, right?
2: Uh-huh.
4: So that's number two. And then number one for me on the top list of legendary mustaches, and I can't believe it didn't get brought up because I tried to grow these mustaches as we went along. Mm-hmm. We started small and really got large, and we're ending with the king. How better than anybody else we've mentioned, Wilford Brimley. So much, in fact, that you believe he's a sea lion.
1: A walrus.
4: A walrus, thank you.
2: A walrus. Yeah, it is a pretty legendary stag.
4: I don't know if he's ever trimmed it.
2: No.
1: See, they're him or Andy Reid. They're both.
4: No. Wilford Brimley, all day. And how old do you think Wilford Brimley was when he filmed Cocoon?
1: 45.
2: Yeah, I'm going to say he's in his 40s, early 50s.
4: Because this, I have such a giant problem mm-hmm. with how people over 50 are depicted.
1: Yes.
4: Because you don't look anything like this when you're 50.
1: Right. No.
4: And it's probably what's giving people complexes. But he was 49 when he filmed that.
1: Wow. Yeah, because think of the Golden Girls. They were supposed to be women in their 50s, and they look like our grandparents.
2: Right, they were in their 60s, 70s, whatever.
4: My grandparents are dead, but I hear what you're saying.
1: Yeah. So are mine, but yeah.
4: But the idea that I think about that every time. He was very young. Mm-hmm. So either he tried to look old or he was, you know, Benjamin Button, like he already looked old. But he is for sure has the best Wyatt Earp. Yeah.
2: Yeah.
4: Raleigh Fingers. Sure.
2: That was a good solid stash.
4: Yeah. Senior. Dale Earnhardt Sr. Yeah. Tommy Chong.
2: Tommy Chong had more of a beard than he did just a mustache, right?
1: Mm.
4: Somebody said Kurt Russell in Tombstone 1. The problem I have, because there are some good actor ones.
2: Uh-huh.
4: The problem I have is you don't know if they're real. It's like putting Groucho Marx on here.
1: Oh, that's true.
4: You don't know if they're real.

0: 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BMMS and whatever you'd like to say to 82945. Come out tonight. Cleats and cold ones, 4 to 6. We'll be at PJ's on 101st and Mingo. Having some ice cold Coors Light, watching some soccer on the screen. So come hang out with us. So I'm going to name an actor, and you tell me if you know who this is. I know you know who it is.
1: Uh-huh.
0: But you might not know their name. Faison Love.
1: Uh-huh.
0: Lindsay, do you know who that is?
2: No, I don't think so.
0: Let me give you another name, and we'll see a character they played in a movie, and you tell me if you know. Shane.
2: Nope.
0: No? Doesn't ring
2: Shane.
0: A bell?
2: No.
0: How about, let me give you another character that they played in a movie that is quite popular. The manager at Gimbel's.
1: Yeah.
2: No.
0: Doesn't ring a bell, huh?
1: Gimbel's isn't ringing a bell, huh?
2: No.
0: Let me see if I can give you one more. I don't think this is going to seal it for you. Big Worm.
2: Oh, yeah. From Friday? Yeah.
0: He was Shane, the buddy who married a younger or dated a younger girl in Couples Retreat, and she wanted to go to
2: the
0: club.
2: Right.
0: Yeah,
2: yes.
0: He's the manager of Gimbel's that kicked Will Ferrell's character, the elf, out and hired him and all that other stuff, right? He's in trouble. I didn't know this guy was a problem. He's a problem guy.
2: Selling weed.
0: No.
1: I'm messing with my money. I'm messing with my emotions.
2: Yeah.
0: Well, let me go back. In 2017, he pled no contest to a misdemeanor, got caught on camera assaulting a valet at the Columbus International Airport in Ohio.
1: Oh, God.
2: Wow.
0: He was fined $500 and got 180-day suspended jail sentence. He was accused of felony assault last year after allegedly hurling a credit card machine at a hotel clerk's head.
1: Oh, God.
0: And after she told him she couldn't provide the room he had booked.
1: He really took his big worm role seriously, didn't he?
0: Yes. But now he's in jail.
1: Mm-hmm.
0: He got busted after a warrant for violating a court order.
1: Uh-oh.
0: He's 58 years old. He got hit with two counts of contempt of court. Apparently, this is in connection to a paternity case that he is involved in. He's being held without bond in jail in Tampa.
2: Wow.
0: I know. He's always so, Big Worm, he's always so awesome.
2: You think you know a guy.
0: Being the happy-go-lucky guy.
1: Yep.
2: And what's his real name?
0: Faison?
1: Faison Love.
0: Faison Love.
1: F-A-I-S-U-N.
0: What do you think his net worth is?
1: Probably about 15 million.
2: Yeah, I was going to say probably, I'll go less. I'll say 9 million.
0: He is 58 years old, and his net worth is $8 million. I think that's pretty good.
1: Oh, yeah.
0: Say, this says his net worth is $500,000.
1: All that after all the legal fees.
2: Yeah.
0: Yeah, just a minute ago, it said $8 million. Now it says this one says $500,000.
1: Yeah.
0: Ice Cuban, you don't say.
2: He's like, I need to move some money.
1: You say he got popped for child support, was that? Is that why he's in jail in Florida?
0: Violation of a court order that had to do with a paternity case.
1: Uh-huh.
0: And the details are not really there.
1: Okay.
0: They haven't really given those out yet.
1: Yeah. Well, that sucks.
0: Just the guy you're like, you see him in a movie and you're like, yeah, there's that guy.
2: Yeah
1: he's always been funny, you know? Yeah.
2: How did you know that his name was Faison Love? Like, how'd you know right away? That name.
1: Me?
2: Yeah.
1: Because he's a comedian. I think he's funny.
2: Oh, he's a comedian, stand-up.
0: Mm-hmm. I've never seen any of his stand-up. I don't know any. That doesn't mean he's not good or not a comedian. It's not one that has surfaced for me. Have you ever seen, Adam Carolla is a stand-up comedian that I don't think gets appreciated enough.
1: Yeah.
2: Yeah.
0: And have you seen his bit that he does called Rich Man, Poor Man?
2: No.
1: I don't think so.
0: So the whole basis of the bit that he has is all based off the idea that a poor person and rich person do the same things.
1: Okay, that's fair.
0: So as an example, sleep with the maid.
2: Okay.
1: Okay.
0: Either because
2: you're rich,
0: you're married to the maid,
2: or you have one. Yeah.
1: That checks. Yeah.
0: Right?
2: Yeah.
0: It is such a funny bit that goes on and on and on that he's even written a book about it, apparently.
1: All right.
0: With the similarities between the two people and the things that they go through. I'm trying to remember them all right now off the top of my head, and I can't remember them all. But it makes sense. Outdoor showers.
1: Yeah.
0: Is one. So like if you're a rich person, you put in an outdoor shower. If you're a poor person, you have to take an outdoor shower.
1: With a garden hose.
0: Another one, an old car.
1: Okay.
0: Because if you're poor, you have an old car, but if you're rich, you buy old cars.
2: Mm-hmm. Yeah.
0: That's pretty funny, right? Multiple vehicles on property.
1: Right.
0: The idea that a rich person and a poor person do the same things, knows all the judges.
1: Right. Either because you meet them or you're in court all the time.
0: Right. inbreeding.
1: What?
0: You always see rich people sleeping with their cousins. I don't know.
1: Okay.
0: Right.
1: And poor people?
0: Doesn't work 9 to 5.
1: Okay.
0: That makes, yeah. Name is on your uniform. I don't see how that one works. Mm. Sleeps close to horses. Because if you're rich, you have horses.
2: Yeah.
1: Right.
0: Getting your haircut at home.
2: Yeah.
1: Because you can hire
2: a
1: barber to come in. Or your wife is doing it.
0: Knows the going rate for copper.
1: Right? You're either stealing it or you're selling it. Trading.
0: Gives birth at home.
2: Mm-hmm. Okay.
0: Owns a sword.
1: Okay.
0: Yeah.
1: That's fun.
0: Right? It's a great bit that is out there.
2: Doesn't drive himself to work.
1: Right, either because he's got a chauffeur or your license has been revoked. Right. That makes sense. That checks.
2: Or you don't own a car, so you got to take the bus.
0: Doesn't pay taxes. Because, you know, allegedly rich people don't make taxes. Lives in the woods. It's just a funny observational comedy piece that is endless and constantly reinvents itself. And is funny because it's true. So if you get a second to go down that rabbit hole, it's worth it. All right, take a break. We'll be back.
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0: Good morning. It's the Big Mad Morning Show. Love hearing from you guys. BMMS, whatever you'd like to say. Don't forget tonight, cleats and cold ones. 101st Domingo at PJ's. 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Lindsay, what'd you learn today?
1: I learned if you would have started with Big Worm, I probably would have known it faster. And I also learned the theme for my next house party. Everyone's going to go.
0: Gimpy, what'd you learn today?
2: That's just nasty. I learned I will gladly trade you this 13-year-old for that monkey. And I also learned that memories come and go, but bathroom trauma lasts forever.
0: I learned that someone had 34 White Claws. Exactly. And I also learned Gimpy wants to see other polls. It's Corbin saying, make sure that dishwasher is loaded right.
1: It's Lindsay. Stop tracking my cycle.
2: This is Gimpy. Thank you. And

Hi, good morning. It's Mel Taylor. Happy Thursday. Is that what today is? Yes. I will take requests. Let you know what's up here in just a few minutes. Tulsa's Rock Station, 97.5 KMO.

0: Tulsa's Rock Station, 97.5 KMOD. Good morning. Hi there, it's Mel Taylor. I'm getting myself situated today. I can't believe that today already is the 18th of June. What in the world? How did that happen so quickly? Honestly, I felt like just yesterday was June 1st, so the kids just got out of school, but nope, it's creeping past. Today, I got two more chances for you to win $2,500. Maybe to do some summer traveling, go see the United States. It's all part of our $250,000 USA American giveaway. Four chances a day for you to get hooked up. But I've got two opportunities, one at 11 and one at 2. 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I've got your national calendar coming up here in just a few minutes. And there's one big fun thing to celebrate today.
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0: kind of excited about this. 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

It's the noon hour. Why not talk about hot dogs? Or more specific, the summer trend. How about blue hot dogs? Apparently with electrolytes. So I'll share with you coming up here in just a few minutes. 97.5, it's KMOJ.

Anytime I hear this song, it's so weird. It always brings me back to COVID. Like, because the song was used in so many big, you know, videos and stuff of no people at stadiums or train stations and things. 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

Shinedown that is safe and sound. And they had a contest for fans to make a video for that song. And it was three choreographers, cool dancers that ended up winning out of LA. If you want to see the video, it's very cool. It's interesting to see them dance to the song. 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

in a few minutes, we'll take a look at your rock news for the day. Linkin Park makes history. Pumpkins unveil a very cool old school video from them at Tower Records in the early 90s. And Motley Crue biopic The Dirt's heading to theaters for the first time. It's 97.5 KM.

0: Tulsa's Rock Station, 97.5 KMOD. Let's take a look today at your rock music news. The Pumpkins are set to perform at the upcoming America 250 concert in L.A. The show, dubbed America's Block Party, taking place July 4th at the L.A. Memorial Coliseum. Lineup also includes Chris Stapleton and host Queen Latifah. A recently unearthed video showing the Pumpkins 2 performing an acoustic version of Mayonnaise. It was at Tower Records in Chicago, 1993. It was the night before the release of Siamese Dream, which is like the cusp of stardom for them, you know, before that album, and then everything changed for them. Linkin Park made history as the first female lead vocalist to headline the 2026 Download Festival in the UK. They played 23 songs to 95,000 people. Emily Armstrong, front gal, expressed her gratitude and nerves about stepping into such an iconic role. Motley Crue's biopic, The Dirt, is hitting movie theaters for the first time later on this month. It will be in theaters July 27th, and it's all about the love of their 45th anniversary. And Hoobastank has a surprising return with a new single called How Do You Sleep? It's their first in a decade, if you want to check it out.
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This hour today brought to you by Hulu, and that just means lots more music rolling into your 3 o'clock hour today. J-Rod and Nex take care of you this afternoon. I'll be back tomorrow for your Friday. We are Tulsa's Rock Station, 97.5 KMOD. 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

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In fact, I'll be broadcasting live from Rocklahoma. So come by, say what up to Gimpy, Corbin, Lindsay, everybody else with the KMOD family. And you get one of those tickets to see them all. I'll tell you how to do that coming up.

Tulsa's Rock Station, 97.5 KMOD. Now, what's a dating ick you got that you're like, oh, I'm out on that because of this? Something makes you go, ugh, with dating. 918-460-KMOD or use the TalkBack mic with iHeartRadio now.

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1: Good morning, Bathroom Magic.
2: Yes, ma'am. My wife is having a birthday tomorrow, and I was wanting to surprise her with some magic. There in the bathroom, maybe we could catch her in the shower or something, kind of surprise her. Do y'all do things like that?
1: No.
2: Well, how long are your shows that you put on regular?
1: Excuse me?
2: How long are the shows that y'all put on regular? Do you have a fella that comes out?
1: What we do is we re-porcelain bathtubs, tiles, and sinks. We don't do anything like that.
2: You don't make like some bunch of yellow water disappear or nothing?
1: No, sir, we do not.
2: Well, how come you use the bathroom magic in the...
1: Well, all we do is we re-porcelain your existing tile, tub, and sink.
2: Yeah.
1: So we have nothing that we can offer you that you're looking for.
2: Y'all don't pull a rabbit out of nobody's hat or nothing?
1: No, sir, we do not.
2: Yeah, saw no woman in half or nothing?
1: No, sir.
2: The card tricks?
1: You have a good day.
2: Huh?
1: You have a good day.
2: Well, I'm trying to get my wife a birthday show there in the bathroom.
1: Well, we can't help you with that.
2: Well, how come you can't help me with it?
1: Because that's not what we do.
2: Ain't there anybody there that come over and do a little magic, maybe, and retile the tub while he's doing it?
1: No.
2: What are we going to do for a birthday, then?
1: Well, you'll just have to try calling Christie's Toy Box. Maybe they would have something they could help you with.
2: I believe that'd be more than a rabbit they pulled out of the hat.
3: You're being awful accommodating.
2: Oh,
3: what's your name?
2: Lord. How you doing?
1: I'm fine. How are you?
2: We're doing fine.
3: What's your name? Who is this?
1: This is Linda.
2: Hi, Linda.
3: Thank you for being so nice, Linda. You're so patient.
1: I'm thinking, oh my goodness.
3: We let Roy get loose on the phone again, and he was a little confused.
1: Oh, so was I.

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0: 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Something's giving you the dating ick. What is it?
1: If they've been to my house before, but they have to ask me for my address again. Makes me feel like there's other map points that they've been going to. They don't want to mess it up.
0: Yeah, well, they gotta ask. Sometimes they just forget, or you were drinking. But what gives you the dating ick? You get a comment, 918-460-KMOD, or use the TalkBack mic with iHeartRadio now.